0: for two tonight. To finish up the line on Weehan, four hits, two walks, four strikeouts, 70 pitches, 46 strikes for Weehan tonight.
1: Pitch really well.
0: 0-2 pitch is swung on it. Roped foul, third base side off the netting over by the tarp.
1: You know, clearly I think he had his feet a little bit more under him, right? He was settled in at this level, used to the baseballs, still getting adjusted a little bit, but you said it earlier, he's throwing some of the best breaking balls we've seen.
0: 0-2 is swung on and fouled off down the right field line by Fabian.
1: At least from him, flashed a pretty good changeup. Got some swing and miss on that pitch as well.
0: And now it's into the bullpen for Iggy Suarez and company. 0-2 is taken high. Changeup missing at 86. Samaniego making his 17th appearance at Triple-A. He's 2-1, a 5.14 ERA. Pitched twice last week at Polder Park against Jacksonville. He picked up the win on Saturday. The 1-2 is in the dirt, knocked down by Jason DeLay. Really burst onto the scene this year. Tyler Samaniego making his major league debut on April 8th at Fenway against the Brewers. His 2-2 is swung on in line to center field. Coming on board, he will play it on a couple of bounces. It's a base hit for Judd Fabian, his second knock of the night. And Norfolk's got the leadoff man aboard again. But you look at Tyler Samaniego and the season he has put together. 13 consecutive scoreless appearances to begin his big league career. That is awfully impressive. I don't care who you are. But the numbers, not great here at AAA. It's a bit puzzling as the first pitch to Heston Kerstad is chopped over the mound. Charging his Chang, he bare hands and throws to first, and he gets it there in time. Man, what a play by Sung Jae Chang. The defensive wizard does it again to get Kerstad at first for out number one.
1: This dude can really play some defense. I mean, he leaves us astounded twice a series. This was a next-to-impossible play.
0: He can do it all, man. Here's Creed Willems, left-hand batter, takes a sweeper. Low and outside. It gets away from Jason DeLay, but no advance for Fabian. Hey, that was unbelievable. I did not think Chang had any chance of getting cursed out.
1: No chance.
0: Able to make the play with the bare hand. One ball and no strike. 6-2 Wu Sox, bottom six. And the 1-0 delivery is taken for a called strike. A sinker at the knees at 93. Willems reached on that ball hit in Christian Campbell's direction out in left field that frankly should have been caught. The pitch is a broken bat flare in a shallow center field going out as Arias. He gives way to Chang, who makes the play. Sung Jae Chang taking charge there and able to make the catch for the second out of the sixth.
1: A pretty good pitch there from Samaniego. He's so tough on lefties. And totally fooled Willems with the sweeper.
0: So Chang has handled the first 2 outs of this inning. And here is Jose Barrero. Two down, man at second. The first pitch is a slow roller on the ground to short. Charging is Arias. He backhands, off-balance throw to first. Gets there in time. Inning over. Franklin Arias dazzles again defensively. Sung Jae Chang with another great defensive play as well. Wu Sox flashing some leather here in the sixth inning. On to the seventh at Harbor Park at 6-2 Worcester on the Worcester Red Sox Radio Network.
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0: Braden Ward will lead things off for the Woo Sox as we go to the seventh inning here in Norfolk, Virginia. Jim Kane, Alex Jensen with you from Harbor Park. Keith Stevens, our producer back in the flagship. Ward, Arias, and Romero against Cade Povich back out there for the seventh inning, and his first pitch is taken outside, a fastball missing for ball one. A bit surprising to see Povich back out there with 80 pitches after he was roughed up in the sixth. 1-0 is low and away, beginning his fourth time through the order. You hardly ever see that anymore. Braden Ward is 1-for-3 tonight. Had a bunt single on the first pitch of the game. He stole second base and later scored on Castro's two-run single. The 2-0 is a weak wave and a miss. He was fooled on this slider. Two balls and a strike. There is bullpen activity for the Norfolk Tides in their bullpen beyond the right field wall. A left-hander loosening. Here's the 2-1. And Ward swings, and it's a bounding ball to first. Backhanded by Ryan Noda. His momentum was taking him to the bag, and he was able to step on first base for out number one.
6: First stop, Franklin Arias.
0: It's the left-hander Nick Riquet loosening for the Tides. 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Arias is 0-for-3. Here's the pitch. And Arias lashes it high in the air down the right field line, but it slices foul. That ball had some serious carry to it. Alex told you earlier it's 318 down the right field line. Our data had that estimated distance at 325, which doesn't make much sense to me. I've never been good at math. 1-1 is swung on and grounded through the left side, a base hit for Arias. So seeing Povich for the fourth time, he's got a one-out single. And the Woo Sox now with 10 hits off the lefty.
6: Third baseman, Mikey Romero.
1: Now, one thing that's going to be fascinating with Arias is facing these guys with big league time, how he makes adjustments. You know, that's, he's only 20 years old, Jim. He's only in his second full season at affiliates.
0: And this base hit from Arias knocks Povich out of the game as the Norfolk manager, Tim Fedorowicz, is out to take the baseball from the lefty. We've got a pitching change here in Norfolk with Nick Riquet coming on when we come back. One on, one out in the seventh. Woo Sox leading 6-2 here in the Worcester Red Sox Radio Network.
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0: Left-hander Nick Riquet into the ball game. 30-year-old from Bullsburg, Pennsylvania. William and Mary product. Came over from the Cardinals in a deal in early April. Comes on to face Mikey Romero left on left. Last outing was on Friday in Charlotte. He got roughed up over two-thirds of an inning. And his first pitch is taken for a strike at the top of the zone by Mikey. Riquet will throw the sweeper, slider, sinker, cutter, and changeup. Three games with the Orioles. Pickoff throw to check on Franklin Arias at first base. In that outing against the Knights, he allowed four runs on three hits and walked two last Friday. 0-1 offering. Romero takes a sweeper on the outside corner for a strike. Nothing in two. Opponents hitting 291 against him. Lefties 290. Righties hitting 292. Mikey down in the count. Here's the pitch. And Romero waves and misses. Sweeper off the plate. And Romero K's for out number two. That brings up Jason DeLay with two down. WooSox leading 6-2. DeLay has been on twice, a single and a walk. Set at the belts is Riquet. His first pitch is a strike on the outside corner, a slider, and it's 0-1. DeLay walked in the first inning and singled in the sixth. WooSox of 10 hits, all of them off the starter Povich. Still responsible for Arias at first. Here's the pitch. It's swung on and missed, a changeup, and it's 0-2. Sun setting, lights starting to take full effect here in the 8 o'clock hour in Norfolk. Riquet gets his sign, set beneath the belts. He kicks and throws, and DeLay swings and pops it up. Foul ground, first base side. Note of the first baseman over by the dugout making the catch. And the side is retired. No runs, one hit, no errors, and a man left. So you can close the book on Cade Povich. 6 1/3, 10 hits, 6 runs all earned, a walk and 4 strikeouts. Keep it here for God Bless America. They do this during the middle of the 7th inning every night. We'll send things over to the public address system.
10: 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Oh.

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5: Worcester Red Sox baseball plays here. Let's get back to the game.
1: Ryan Noda to lead things off in the bottom of the seventh inning here in Norfolk. Moose Sox leading the Tides 6-2 in game two of this six-game series. Noda, Vasquez, and Eels against Tyler Samaniego. Left on left the first pitch. It is a sinker that dots the outside corner at 94 for a called strike. Nobody throwing yet in the Moose Sox bullpen. You figure this will be the last inning for Samaniego, whose 0-1 pitch is a sweeper that bounces in. Moose Sox have Eduardo Rivera back in the mix. A lot of options here now for Iggy Suarez. 1-1 is swung on and skied to center field. Back is Braden Ward. He's got a beat on it. Backpedaling towards the track. He reaches up and puts it away for the first out of the inning. How about the fact that we've got some starters this week, Alex?
6: Let's go.
1: Feels like real normal baseball. Raymond Burgos starting last night. Blake Wehunt tonight. John Holubitz, I think, is AAA debut here tomorrow. Iggy Suarez on his way out, and that is going to do it for Tyler Samaniego. So it appears as though there was bullpen activity for the Moose Sox. It's hard to tell because the mounds are directly behind at one of the light poles here at Harbor Park. So looks like Angel Bastardo was warming the whole time, and he's coming into the game. Base is empty, one down, bottom of the seventh inning, and we will step aside here in Norfolk and introduce you to Angel Bastardo when we come back here on the Worcester Red Sox Radio Network.
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1: It's the hard-throwing right-hander Angel Bastardo, now to make his 25th appearance out of the Woo Sox bullpen. He's 5-1 with a 4.62 ERA, holding opponents to a 209 batting average. 51 Ks over 37 innings for this 24-year-old out of Venezuela. Luis Vasquez, right-hand batting shortstop, awaits the first pitch. It's a fastball taken high and tight at 97 for ball one. The velocity has been up over the last couple months for Bastardo. He will throw that fastball along with a changeup. Really loves that changeup. Also has the slider and the curve. 1-0. Is swung on and chopped to third. Moving to his left, Romero gloves and throws from the infield grass in time to get Vasquez for out number two.
0: Second baseman, Peyton Eo.
1: So Tyler Samaniego ends up facing five batters. He allowed a leadoff single to Judd Fabian last inning, but then retired four in a row. And now Bastardo, looking to get through this seventh inning with the Woo Sox leading 6-2. First pitch to Peyton Eels is a fastball taken for a strike on the inside corner at 98. Bastardo has thrown the ball exceptionally well here in the month of July. From the stretch, he kicks and throws, and Eels takes a changeup downstairs. One ball and one strike. Bastardo has strung together three straight scoreless appearances. And he's got an ERA of an even three in the month of July. His 1-1 delivery is a changeup that catches the inside corner for a called strike. Really good pitch there, and it's 1-2.
6: That changeup, really gives him a chance, Jim, to be a quality major league reliever because it's a swing and miss pitch.
1: Here's the 1-2 from the right-hander, and Eels fouls it off left-hand side, went back to the fastball. So the fact that you can couple that changeup now with the fastball, that this one was 98.5 miles an hour, and he definitely's got a shot. Looking to piece together a 1-2-3 seventh inning. Another 1-2 pitch is taken high, went to the changeup, and it's 2-2. Missed all of last year, recovering from Tommy John, taken by the Blue Jays in the Rule 5 draft in 2024. DFA'd by Toronto at the end of spring training and returned to the Red Sox. Here's the 2-2, and Neal swings and misses, and he strikes out on the changeup from Bastardo. And the inning is over. We go to the eighth here in Norfolk. It's 6-2. Woo Sox on top. Alex Jensen will take you home when we come back here on the Worcester Red Sox Radio Network.
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6: Woo Sox 6, Norfolk 2. We go to the top of the eighth inning from Harbor Park. And Alan Castro leads off against Nick Riquet. It's Castro, Harris, and Campbell against this lefty, who has had four different stints in the big leagues with the Orioles this year. Castro, a switch hitter batting right. The pitch inside almost hit him for ball one. Castro 1-for-3 with a two-run single in the first. Musak's got two runs in the first and four in the sixth. Here's the 1-0 pitch from Riquet, and Castro swings and misses. One ball and one strike. Outfield room in right center. Infield a step to pull for Castro. Pitch from Riquet on the way is taken outside. Two balls and one strike. Getting close to dusk here in the Mermaid City of Norfolk, Virginia. Lights beginning to take full effect. 2-1 from Riquet is taken for a strike on the inside corner. And it's 2-2. Not sure if you've noticed, Jim, walking around downtown Norfolk, but there are fiberglass mermaids kind of placed in different parts of the city.
1: Hmm.
6: On a city block, there's some in buildings. One ball and one strike. Or 2-2, rather, I should say. And now the pitch from Riquet on the way is a check swing on a breaking ball inside. And on appeal, they say he went around. Boy, I'm not sure about that one. Elliot Melton, though, rings him up, and Castro is not happy. I can't say I blame him. That's a strikeout for the first out here in the eighth.
1: Yeah, I would agree. I would love to see a replay, but there is that memo that got sent around at the beginning of May where it's more to give the hitters the benefit of the doubt. I'm not sure Elliot Melton gave Castro the benefit of the doubt there.
6: Brett Harris checks in, takes a strike on the outside corner. 0-1. Harris, really the big swing of the day. A go-ahead two-run homer in the sixth inning. One of two two-run shots in that frame for the WooSox. His third in a WooSox uniform. 0-1 from Riquet is taken outside. And the count 1-1. Riquet's got an interesting story. He was drafted by the Nationals in the third round in 2017 out of William & Mary, and at one point left baseball. 1-1 to Harris is line foul. Look out, Iggy Suarez down at third base. Coaching at third base for the WooSox. Ricochets off the netting in front of the WooSox dugout and rolls into the left field corner where a ball boy chases it. And the count 1-2. And Riquet, before being signed by the Cardinals a couple of seasons ago, was working in finance. Pitched in the Mexican leagues in the winter. Now the 1-2 is outside to Brett Harris in the count 2-2. Did not pitch in professional baseball after being released in February of 2020 until March of 2023 when he pitched in indie ball for the York Revolution. 2-2. Swinging a pop-up on the first base side. Peyton Eales drifting back onto the grass. The second baseman is there to make the catch. And quickly two away here in the eighth. And Nick Riquet has parlayed a minor league deal with the Cardinals in January of 2024 to now six big league appearances, two with the Cardinals last year and four with the Orioles this season. Two outs, nobody on. Here's Christian Campbell. Pitch, swing and a miss. Down there with the slider, Cameron K. And the count's 0-1. WooSox 6 and Norfolk 2 here in the eighth inning. Campbell's 1-for-3. The pitch from Riquet is taking a strike on the outside corner. Backdoor slider and the count now 0-2. Riquet is now 30 years old and acquired by the Orioles in April. 0-2. Campbell lays off the slider down and in this time. One ball and two strikes. He's the second pitcher tonight for Norfolk after Caden Povich gave the Tides 6 1/3. Now the 1-2 to Campbell. Then he swings. It's a line drive into right field, a base hit. Christian Campbell with the two-hit game. His hot hitting continues. He has now hit safely in 9 of his last 10, and he's 2-for-4 tonight. Goes the other way nicely with a changeup. Stayed back, kept the hands back, and with two strikes on him, just served it into right field.
1: That's so nice. And we were talking about that with him yesterday. The approach that he's got, he can hit the ball to all fields. He can hit the ball out to all fields. I mean, he's just a pure hitter.
6: Here's Vinny Capra now. First pitch from McKay, a slider in there for strike one. Big night for Capra, a double and a two-run homer. He's 2-for-3. Could very easily be 3-for-3. A one from McKay, swung on and popped up. Foul territory, first base side. Noda coming over for a look, but it's out of play. Into the third row behind the Norfolk dugout. And the count 0-2. He was very open with you yesterday. I thought you had a good question for him and talked about the fact that a lot of people forget that he just has not played very much baseball. And he added the redshirt year, which you don't think about going back to college. I'm pretty sure he's a draft-eligible sophomore to boot. 0-2 to Vinny Capra. Riquet throws, and Capra swings and misses, breaking ball in the dirt. Down he goes, and the inning is over. No runs, one hit. Campbell left at first base. And we go to the bottom of the eighth from Norfolk, Virginia. It's the Moose Sox 6 and Norfolk 2 on the Worcester Red Sox Radio Network.
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5: Back to more WooSox baseball.
6: Bottom of the eighth inning from Norfolk, Virginia. The WooSox lead the Tides 6-2. Angel Bastardo remains on the mound for the WooSox. And 9-1-2 due for the Tides as Silas Ardoin checks in, right-handed hitting catcher. And now time is called. The gate to the WooSox bullpen is open. And it looks like Juan Montero's running along the warning track back into the WooSox pen. Maybe a ball got loose out there, but he was on the field of play.
1: He was in straightaway center field behind Braden Ward.
6: And now he's back in there. The bullpen gate closes, and we're ready to go as Bastardo readies. And the pitch to Ardoin is swung on and fouled back to the screen for strike one. Ardoin is 0-for-2. He'll be followed by Bradfield Jr. and Fabian against Bastardo, who got the final two outs of the seventh. Right-hander's 0-1 pitch. Taken in the dirt outside. One ball and one strike. Five innings of two-run ball from Blake Wehunt and an inning and a third scoreless relief for Samaniego. Here's the 1-1 pitch. And Ardoin takes a slider for a strike on the inside corner. And the count 1-2. Norfolk, They have not had a winning streak of longer than three games all season long. Here's the 1-2 from Bastardo, and it's taken high. Two balls and two strikes. You mentioned the offense has been anemic. They've lost six of their last eight. During that time, they've averaged less than 3.5 runs per game. Two and two the count. Bastardo throws, and Arduin takes on the inside corner. Strike three called. A changeup just clipped the edge. And Bastardo picks up his second strikeout, the sixth for Woo Sox pitching. And there's one out here in the eighth.
0: Left fielder, Enrique Bradfield.
6: And now here comes Enrique Bradfield. The Buffalo Bisons have a no-hitter going in the sixth inning against Lehigh Valley tonight. First pitch to Bradfield Jr. is a slider on the inside corner, taken for strike one. Bisons have been playing some good ball in the second half. Lazaro Estrada started that game for Buffalo. Went four innings. Bradfield's 0 for 2. The pitch is a backdoor breaking ball taken for a strike. And Bastardo jumps ahead in the count, 0-2. Pat Gallagher is now on the mound for the Bisons. Oh and two to Bradfield. Left-handed stick. Bastardo readies. And here comes the pitch. Swing and a miss. Got him with the changeup, fading off the outside. Bradfield K's. And Bastardo has faced four hitters. He's punched out three of them. And there's two outs here in the eighth.
1: All three K's have come on the changeup, Alex. We were talking about it last inning. And what an equalizer that pitch has become for him. And I firmly believe that he has put himself on the Red Sox radar.
6: Couldn't agree with you more. Judd Fabian checks in, takes a slider outside for ball one. I mean, you pair 98, 99 miles an hour with a swing and miss pitch. That's a big league arm. I think the last thing for Bastardo to prove is that he can throw strikes consistently. 1-0 pitch to Fabian. Right-handed hitter swings and misses at the changeup, and the count 1-1. Red Sox will get going later tonight. A 9:40 Eastern time first pitch from West Sacramento. Patrick Sandoval gets the ball for Boston. And Nick Sogard is in the starting lineup at second base. 1-1. Breaking ball. Chopped to third on one high hop. Romero has it. Sets his feet, throws to first, and that's a 1-2-3 eighth inning worked by Angel Bastardo. On to the ninth we go from Norfolk, Virginia. It's the Woo Sox leading the Tides 6-2 on the Worcester Red Sox Radio Network.
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6: Top of the ninth inning from Norfolk, Virginia. The Woo Sox have a 6-2 lead, and they'll face a new pitcher here in the top of the ninth. It's the right-hander Yaramil Giraldo, who for the Tides is making appearance number 8. He is Thrown 7 1/3, allowed just 2 hits and 1 run. He's punched out 7 while walking 4. On the 40-man roster for the Orioles, as Sungche Chang digs in. And the first pitch of the ninth inning on the way is taken high and outside for ball one. Chang, Ward, and Arias for the WooSox. Geraldo has pitched in 3 games in the big leagues this year. 1-0 pitch. Chang takes a strike on the outside corner. And the count 1-1. He's 30 years old. Out of the Dominican Republic. Fastball, splitter, and a slider. Here's the 1-1. Chang takes a breaking ball high. 2 balls and 1 strike. Z is 0 for 3 and now 0 for 6 in the series. Here's the 2-1 from Geraldo. Right-hander kicks and fires, and Chang swings and misses at a high fastball. And the count 2-2. Geraldo was originally signed by the Diamondbacks out of the Dominican Republic way back in 2018. Now the 2-2 on the way to Chang. Here it comes. And Z swings, hits a slow ground ball on the right side. Moving to his left, Eels is up with it and hurries the throw to first to beat a hustling Chang for the first out of the ninth. So Chang is 0 for 4.
0: Braden Ward.
6: And one out in the inning for Braden Ward. Six-2 WooSox in the ninth. 2 in the first and 4 in the sixth for Worcester. Ward is 1 for 4, a bunt single leading off the ballgame. And Geraldo ready from the stretch. The pitch, swing and a miss. Threw it by him at 96. 0-1. Geraldo pitched for a time in the Atlantic League. Pitch. Swinging a foul tip at the plate into the mitt of Ardwin behind home. And the count now is 0-2. He did not pitch an affiliated ball, Ardwin, from 2021 until 2025. Pitching in the league and the Atlantic League. Independent ball. Here's the 0-2 to Ward. He takes outside. 1 ball and 2 strikes. So another member of this Tides bullpen that, after a long and winding road, has reached the big leagues. One and two to Ward. Off the line at third, Barrero. And here's the pitch. Ward fouls it off to the left and out of play. And the count remains 1-2. Very pleasant night here in Norfolk. We are past dusk and into the night, and the lights have taken full effect at Harbor Park. 1-2. Ward again fouls it back over the screen and into the suite level. Count remains 1-2. Franklin Arias is on deck. WooSox have action in their bullpen. And now the 1-2 pitch is taken high. And the count 2-2. Looks like a right-hander is throwing in the WooSox bullpen in left center. Now the 2-2 from Geraldo. Here it comes, and Ward takes inside and hit him. Hit him on the arm guard, and Ward flings the bat and takes his base. So he's hit by the pitch again. He adds on to his franchise record. Braden Ward has now been hit by 23 pitches this season. He's played 74 games. That's unbelievable.
1: Yeah, it's insane. It really is.
6: So he's at first base with good speed. And one away here in the ninth. WooSox leading 6-2. And here's Franklin Arias. Middle infield double play, depth, a step to pull. Right on right, and the pitch from Geraldo. Here it comes, runner goes, and it's taken low. Throw to second base, no chance for Ardwin. Second steal of the night for Braden Ward. And he adds on to his league-leading total. He's got 45. It's another stolen base brought to you by Teddy Peanut Butter. He continues to rack up the hit-by-pitch and the stolen base. Just an absolute pest.
1: Oh, now you're looking at him in terms of the Red Sox AAA record for steals in the season, which is 57.
6: Mm.
1: And he might break that next week.
6: He's dancing off the bag at second. The pitch to Arias is fouled back to the screen. Big hack. And it's now 1-2.

0: And here comes Mikey Romero.
1: Mikey Romero.
0: So I mentioned Nick Sogard in the lineup for the Red Sox tonight, and I believe we were talking about this earlier. It sounds like he had a long and winding path to get to his hometown of Sacramento from Norfolk last night. Here's Mikey, who's got two hits. First pitch to him is taken for a strike on the outside corner. 0-1. He took off here just after 6. He had a layover in Dallas, missed his connecting flight to get to Sacramento, and did not arrive in the Golden State until 10:30 this morning. Pitch to Mikey. The 0-1 is down and away. 1-1.
2: And we were told that he had the connecting flight through Dallas. Yeah, and he was supposed to get in the early morning hours, meaning after midnight or so.
0: The wee hours.
2: Not 10:30 in the morning.
0: Here's the 1-1 to Romero. Geraldo throws, and Mikey takes low, 2-1.
2: But the reason he had missed his connecting flight is because he was delayed getting out of Norfolk. Remember, we had the rain here last
0: night.
2: Right,
0: yeah. Well, he's in there tonight, playing second base and batting eighth in his hometown of Sacramento. Here's the 2-1 to Romero, and he swings and misses. A huge swing, and Romero hits the dust in the left-handed batter's box after that mighty pass, 2-2. It sounds like he's going to be staying with his parents in Sacramento. He went to Jesuit High School, which is a Catholic powerhouse in the Sacramento area. 2-2. Ward at second base, 2 outs here in the ninth. Blue Sox lead 6-2. And the pitch from Geraldo. Ward's going to third. The pitch taken high and outside, and no throw to third base. It's another steal for Braden Ward. Give him 3 on the night. Matching his own season high for the Woo Sox. He's done it 3 times.
2: What did I say about last week? Might be this week.
0: Yeah, no kidding. Now the count full to Romero. And here's the pitch. Mikey swings and misses at a changeup, and down he goes. So the Woo Sox get Ward to third base, but fail to score. And we go to the bottom of the ninth, looking to even this series. They're 3 outs away. They lead the Tide 6-2 on the Worcester Red Sox Radio Network.
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0: Right-hander Wyatt Olds comes out of the bullpen for the Woo Sox for the bottom of the ninth inning. Woo Sox have a 6-2 lead. And before Heston Kerstad leads off, let's get to today's Woo Sox Rewards promo code of the game, and it is Tides 403. 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First pitch to Heston Kerstad from Olds is a backdoor slider that misses high for ball one. 6-2 Woo Sox, and 3 outs away from evening this six-game series at one apiece. Olds is making appearance number 34.

0: He's 4-4 with a 4.81 ERA. Right-hander's 1-0 is taken a little bit low. And it's 2-0 to Kerstad, who is 0-3. He'll be followed by Creed Willems and Jose Barrero. Here's the 2-0 from Wyatt Olds out of the stretch, and Kerstad takes inside, and it's now 3-0. Olds in save situations is 5-5. This is not a save situation for the Woo Sox, of course. 3-0 to Kerstad. Inside, ball four. He walked him on four pitches. So not the start to the ninth inning you want if you're Iggy Suarez. As Kerstad receives free transportation.
1: The designated hitter, Creed Willems.
0: And the batter will be Creed Willems. Left-handed stick, 1-3. The pitch. There's a strike, a fastball at the knees. 0-1. Olds has notched saves in each of his last two appearances. A six-out save on Friday night against the Jumbo Shrimp. His last appearance, the 0-1, is swung on and lined foul first base side. Off the netting in front of the crowd. And caroms out toward the right field wall. 0-2. Fastball in the upper 90s, a slider, cutter, and a changeup for the former Oklahoma Sooner. Fourth pitcher of the night for the Woo Sox. And now the 0-2 to Willems. Swing and a miss. He struck him out. A changeup fading down and away. A nasty pitch from Olds. Doesn't use the changeup a whole lot. That's one of the best ones I've ever seen him throw. And there's one out here in the ninth.
2: Yeah, the movement on that thing, arm side tailing down and away, that is as good as it gets.
0: Eighth strikeout for Woo Sox pitching. Olds follows an inning and two-thirds of dominance from Angel Bastardo. Now Jose Barrero, a right-handed hitter. First pitch is fouled back to the screen. Power on power there for strike one. 98 from Wyatt Olds. Barrero has two hits. He's 2-3. Woo Sox middle infield double play depth and playing the right-handed hitting Barrero to pull. Kerstad off of first in the 0-1. Swinging a foul back to the screen again. Another elevated fastball from Olds. And now it's 2-2. We knew Olds had great stuff last year. It feels like it's taken another leap here in 2026. No balls and two strikes. Old set, he throws. And a swing and a pop-up behind the plate. Delay coming back toward the screen on the third base side, and that one's into the Woo Sox dugout. And the count holds at 0-2. Looks like there's a small group of fans down the third base line, Jim, going, tarps off.
2: Yep. That's exactly what's happening. Looks like the ushers are keeping a close eye on those gentlemen down the third base line.
0: Those shirts are waving. The phenomenon that has swept baseball in 26. No balls, two strikes. Olds ready, he throws. And Barrero lays off a slider off the outside. 1-2. One out, bottom of the ninth, a 6-2 Woo Sox lead. Heston Kerstad is at first base. 11 hits tonight for Worcester, just 5 for the Tides. 4 of them came off the starter Wehunt, who's in line for his first AAA win. The 1-2, swinging a high fly ball hit to left, playable for Campbell. Coming in, he's there, dancing with it, and he makes the catch. Back to first goes Kerstad. And two outs here in the ninth inning.
1: First baseman.
0: And only Ryan Noda stands in the way of the Woo Sox and their 52nd win of the season. Noda's 0-2 with a sac fly to left field. Olds ready from the stretch. The pitch is inside. It hit him on the back foot. A cutter from Olds got away, and Nota is clipped on his left foot as he tried to back out of the way in the left-handed box. And now two on with two out for Norfolk, and all of a sudden the tying run is in the on-deck circle.
1: Shortstop, Luis Vasquez.
0: So the batter will be Luis Vasquez. Two on, two out in the ninth. The Woo Sox lead by four. Vasquez is 0 for 3, a right-handed hitter. Olds ready. Here's the pitch. And it's taken a little bit inside, but a challenge coming here from Jason DeLay. The pitch was toward the inside corner. I think DeLay's got another one here. He's 2 for 2 tonight, and now he's 3 for 3. So instead of 1-0, it is 0-1. He's really good back there.
2: He really is. He's honestly just as good as Matt Theiss was.
0: That's saying something. Here's the 0-1 to Vasquez, and that misses low. A changeup from Olds. And the count 1-1. Vasquez has bounced out three times. 1-1. Front door breaking ball misses the inside corner. And now the count 2-1. Outfield toward right. In fact, Braden Ward in center about 15 feet toward right center. Campbell about 90 feet off the line and left. Here's the 2-1 to Vasquez. And he takes high and outside. Not close. It's 3-1. This is where Wyatt Olds can get in trouble. I mean, his command can deceive him at times. Has been less so here in 2026. 3-1 to Vasquez. Is taken outside, ball four, and he's walked the bases loaded. So two outs in the ninth, and now the Tides will get their chance with the tying run coming to the plate. A walk, strikeout, a fly ball to left, a hit by pitch, and another walk. And a mound visit here from Jason DeLay, and Noah Junis comes sprinting out of the Woo Sox dugout to talk things over with Olds and the rest of the infield. Much like the Woo Sox last night, the Tides will bring the tying run to the plate. Last night, the Woo Sox trailed 4-1 with two outs and nobody on in the ninth inning. They got the tying run all the way to third base.
1: Second baseman.
0: And tonight it's 6-2 Woo Sox in the bottom of the ninth, and the bases are loaded with two outs for Peyton Eales, who has struck out twice and walked. Left-handed hitter. Olds ready with his first pitch, and it swung on and missed. A slider down and in. Eales was trying to tie the game with that pass, and it's 0-1. Eales has one home run on the season. He's played in 29 games. Here's the 0-1. Backdoor slider. Misses the outside corner. Challenge coming from DeLay. I don't think he's going to get this one. And ABS confirms that pitch was high. So it's one ball and one strike. Eales is 5-5 with just about anybody else. That's in the zone. 1-1. The pitch from Olds is swung on and missed. Threw it by him. A changeup. And now it's 1-2. Kerstad at third. Barrero at second. Vasquez at first. 6-2 Woo Sox with two outs in the ninth. And they're asking for noise as a light rain begins to fall at Harbor Park. Now ready, Olds set, and the 1-2 pitch is taken a little bit outside, 2-2. Woo Sox Arias, the shortstop, playing up the middle, outfield toward left, the 2-2, swinging a little dribbler, foul first base side. Count holds at 2-2. Most fans begin to make their way up to the concourse underneath the overhang of the second deck. Two balls and two strikes. Runners take their leads. Olds throws, and Eel swings and misses, chased a high fastball, and this game is over. Wyatt Olds walks the tightrope in the ninth inning, allows the tying run to come to the plate in the rain, but in the end, he strikes out Peyton Eels and leaves Tides at first, second, and third, and the Woos Sox take it 6-2 tonight, and even this series at one game apiece. Fans, that Woos Sox win is presented by Wonder Bar, home of the official pizza of the Worcester Red Sox. We'll take a break, come back and wrap things up from Harbor Park in Norfolk, Virginia. Final score tonight, the Woos Sox 6, the Tides 2. Back with more after this on the Worcester Red Sox Radio Network.
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8: Is swung on and lifted to left field. Moving back near the corner goes Bradfield onto the track at the wall, and that ball is gone. It's a two-run home run for Brett Harris. This ball just kept on carrying and carrying, and it carried on out of here. A 3-0 green light from Harris, and it's a two-run shot over the left field fence to put the Woo Sox on top 4-2.
0: And that would provide to be the winning, that would prove to be, I should say, the winning margin as Brett Harris somehow got that ball out of here. An exit velocity of about 92 miles an hour. That's not a hard hit ball by definition, but it just snuck over the wall and left, gave the Woo Sox a 4-2 lead. That's all they would need. They would add another two-run homer later in the sixth inning by Vinny Capper to make it 6-2, and that would be the final tally tonight as the Woo Sox even this series at one game apiece. Final line score for the Woo Sox, 6 runs on 11 hits and an error. They left 6 on base, and Norfolk, 2 runs on 5 hits and an error. The Tides also left 6 on base. Blake Wehunt with 5 innings of 2-run ball, allowed just 1 earned. He struck out 4, picks up his first Triple-A win. He is 1-0. Cade Povich takes the loss. He is now 1-4. Time of the game, 2 hours and 28 minutes in front of 4,343 here at Harbor Park, where the rain now appears to have subsided for the most part, Jim Kane. But the Woo Sox found a way tonight, some 2-out hitting in that 6th inning from Brett Harris and Vinny Capra, who had a really good night. And Blake Wehunt, I thought he was very impressive through 5 innings tonight. Didn't catch a great break in left field on a misplay by Christian Campbell. Really should have only allowed the one run. But a well-deserved first Triple-A win for Blake Wehunt tonight.
8: Yeah, no doubt about that. You can't rain on the WooSox parade these days, Alex.
0: I see what you
8: They've
0: did
8: there. They've won 7-8 now. And look, I think that fourth inning really encapsulated things for Blake Wehunt in that it's the second time in as many starts where he had to buckle down, right, where things weren't going his way. Unfortunately for him, it was not by his own doing because of the misplays from Campbell on that ball hit by Willems, but he buckled down. He was able to limit the damage to only the two runs in that inning and really set him up for success for the final couple of innings of his night. Vinny Capra continues to do his thing. He's now hit safely in six straight games, and during the stretch now, Alex, he's 10 for his last 21. That's basically a .500 batting average there. So you've got a guy like that hitting eighth. Brett Harris wasn't even in the original lineup. He hits a home run today. And I know we talk about this ad nauseum, but it just goes to show it's a couple more examples of how deep this WooSox team is, how good they are, the talent that is here. And that's why, I mean, you got to give them a shot here when it comes to the second half title in the International League. If they can keep this group together, and obviously that is subject to change over the next couple of days with the trade deadline coming up on Monday and injuries and whatnot. But if you can keep this core together, I give them as good a shot as any of the teams in the International League to capture that second-half playoff spot.
0: Why not, right? They're now 16-12 in the second half. They came into play today four games back of first place, but there's a long, long way to go here in the second half of International League play. And it continues tomorrow. The WooSox will send John Holobetz to the mound, making his Triple-A debut. And Holobetz will be up against the right-hander Nestor Hermann, who is the number 13 prospect in the Orioles system. Hermann is 5-4 with a 3.91 ERA. First pitch scheduled for 6:35 from Harbor Park here in Norfolk as the WooSox look to take the edge in this six-game series as Game 3 coming your way at 6:35 tomorrow. Our pregame show begins at 6:15 here on the WooSox Radio Network. Again, it's Holobetz making his Triple-A debut for the WooSox and Nestor Hermann, a couple of top 30 prospects in their respective organizations. So it should be a good pitching matchup here tomorrow at Harbor Park. That'll do it for us from Norfolk, Virginia. Our thanks to Keith Stevens back at our studios in the heart of the Commonwealth. Hopefully it dries up a little bit in New England and you can enjoy your Thursday afternoon on the radio with us with some sunshine tomorrow. For Jim Kane, Alex Jensen saying so long from Norfolk, Virginia. And once more, your final score tonight, the WooSox 6 and the Norfolk Tides 2 on the Worcester Red Sox Radio Network.
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4: A better life with Dr. Sanjay Gupta.
5: They say consistency is key, but sometimes you just got to switch it up. A new study out of Harvard School of Public Health found that varying your exercise routine could add years to your life. What exercise someone did didn't matter much. What did matter was that all the exercises together worked all the muscle groups in their body. Now, an added benefit to changing things up is it can help you push through the plateau effect. That's when your body gets so efficient at doing something that you actually stop getting better at it. And we know from previous research that specializing in any one sport at a young age can make someone actually more prone to injury. And as experts we talk to point out, even elite athletes switch up things with their workouts, making sure to target strength, cardio, flexibility, balance, and doing that every single week. I'm Dr. Sanjay Gupta, helping you live a better life.
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5: 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It reinforces the alignment, stability, and coordinated muscle activation that supports how your body moves, whether you're doing strenuous exercise or simply going about your daily life. 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Even though you walk every day, Dana does say you can make small adjustments to immediately improve your walking mechanics. 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Allow your arms to swing naturally in coordination with your legs. Keep your gaze forward, your jaw relaxed, and then just breathe in through your nose and out through your mouth. I'm Dr. Sanjay Gupta, helping you live a better life.
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6: A better life with Dr. Sanjay Gupta.
7: They say consistency is key, but sometimes you just gotta switch it up. A new study out of Harvard School of Public Health found that varying your exercise routine could add years to your life. What exercise someone did didn't matter much. What did matter was that all the exercises together worked all the muscle groups in their body. Now, an added benefit to changing things up is it can help you push through the plateau effect. That's when your body gets so efficient at doing something that you actually stop getting better at it. And we know from previous research that specializing in any one sport at a young age can make someone actually more prone to injury. And as experts we talk to point out, even elite athletes switch up things with their workouts, making sure to target strength, cardio, flexibility, balance, and doing that every single week. I'm Dr. Sanjay Gupta, helping you live a better life.
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4: A better life with Dr. Sanjay Gupta.
5: They say consistency is key, but sometimes you just gotta switch it up. A new study out of Harvard School of Public Health found that varying your exercise routine could add years to your life. What exercise someone did didn't matter much. What did matter was that all the exercises together worked all the muscle groups in their body. Now, an added benefit to changing things up is it can help you push through the plateau effect. That's when your body gets so efficient at doing something that you actually stop getting better at it. And we know from previous research that specializing in any one sport at a young age can make someone actually more prone to injury. And as experts we talk to point out, even elite athletes switch up things with their workouts, making sure to target strength, cardio, flexibility, balance, and doing that every single week. I'm Dr. Sanjay Gupta, helping you live a better life.
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6: 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I'm Dr. Sanjay Gupta, helping you live a better life.
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7: If I were to ask you what makes for a good night's sleep, you'd probably say a dark, quiet room, not too many things on your mind. But every night when you go to get some Z's, how often do you really think about the temperature in your bedroom? Temperature may be one of the most underappreciated factors in sleep. That's according to the Senior Vice President of Research and Scientific Affairs at the National Sleep Foundation. We often hear about lights and screens and stress, but even modest changes in temperature and airflow can influence both how quickly you fall asleep and how deeply you stay asleep. Most experts will recommend a room temperature of 60 to 67 degrees Fahrenheit. You might also experiment with your sheets and what you actually wear to bed. Play around a bit and see what improves your sleep. You might be delightfully surprised. I'm Dr. Sanjay Gupta, helping you live a better life.
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0: 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Dave O'Gara while you work, 10 to 3. And Adam Webster afternoons, 3 to 7.
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running out of credit, and find a little cash on the radio. Standing still, they're blowing past. Numbers on cars going NASCAR fast. What I wouldn't give for a slow down, don't you know?

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5: A better life with Dr. Sanjay Gupta.
6: How often do you stop to wonder whether you should share something that's revealing, maybe even embarrassing, with a partner, a friend, or even your boss? In her new book called Revealing, The Underrated Power of Oversharing, behavioral scientist Leslie John says doing just that can help you deepen relationships that are vital to your life. We need people to trust us in order to get things like love, friendship, and career success. That's what she told us. When you make yourself vulnerable by revealing something sensitive, it does make other people trust you. In turn, when you ask someone to reveal something about themselves, showing that interest will generally lead someone to like you more. Why? Because people like to be asked about themselves, she says. 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I'm Dr. Sanjay Gupta, helping you live a better life.
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9: 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Even though you walk every day, Dana does say you can make small adjustments to immediately improve your walking mechanics. So, keep your rib cage stacked over your pelvis. Avoid leaning over or arching your lower back. Allow your arms to swing naturally in coordination with your legs. Keep your gaze forward, your jaw relaxed, and then just breathe in through your nose and out through your mouth. I'm Dr. Sanjay Gupta, helping you live a better life.
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1: Old Dominion, it's 98.9, Nash Icon, the Nash Icon Morning Show till 10 o'clock. Another gray one today. There's a couple of showers rolling through. It's supposed to slowly get better today. And this part of the morning is unacceptable. I, on July 30th, am coming to the studio in a hoodie. In a hoodie. Only in the upper 60s today. I know, I can save on my air conditioning today, right? There you go. Mr. Positive, we'll talk about a Woo Sox win, Red Sox win, and Zach Brown tickets all coming up later this hour. It's 98.9 Nash Icon. It's John Party on Key Stevens. Jeez.

0: 98.9 Nash Icon Thursday morning. I'm Keith Stevens. Drizzle, fog this morning, kind of cloudy and cool. High today, 69. Bear that in mind if you're going to Tim McGraw tonight at Fenway Park. Going to be a little on the chilly side. Speaking of Fenway Park, Zach Brown. Zach Brown Band going to play there on Sunday. If you want to go, like we've been doing all week, just text me your name, your address, date of birth, telephone number, and most importantly, your email to 508-373-0989, and we'll pick a winner coming up in the 9 o'clock hour. Last night, your Red Sox in extra innings beat the Sacramento A's. They're just known as the A's. They're like Prince and Madonna of baseball. I know. That's kind of stretch. But our buddy.
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0: Nick had a couple of hits last night, and if you saw the story, he missed a flight. He had to go through Dallas. Anyway, he had quite the planes, trains, and automobiles route to Sacramento, and that's where he's from, and had a couple hits in front of his family and friends, which is kind of neat. And your Woo Sox winners last night. We'll play some highlights on the show a little bit later on, but the Woo Sox beat Norfolk last night 6-2. Let's check out your traffic for the first time this morning.
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3: You're right on 290 East is moving along well right now as you move between Hope Ave and Shrewsbury Street. No problems on 395 moving between Webster and Worcester. You're doing fine through Uxbridge on 146 North at Lackey Dam Road. Route 20 is doing fine through Grafton and Worcester. If you're traveling on the Turnpike eastbound, no issues so far on your way to Framingham and Route 9. I'm Jackie.
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0: Morgan Wallen at 98.9, Nash Icon. It's the Nash Icon Morning Show until 10 o'clock. I'm Keith Stevens, and of course, we are your home for Worcester Red Sox baseball. They're in Norfolk all this week and back to Pollard Park coming up on Tuesday for another tail wagon and taco and tequila Tuesday. And as I've been saying, a lot of home games for your Woo Sox in the month of August. I know it's still July. Woo Sox winners last night, 6-2. One of the highlights last night was a big home run from Vinny Capra's, having a heck of a year.
1: Capra swung on and hit high in the air to deep left field. No doubt about this one. It is long gone. Landing on the roof above the seats by the video board in left field for Vinny Capra. Boy, he is as hot as can be. That's his seventh home run of the season. Second home run of the inning for the Woo Sox, who now lead 6-2.
0: And that is how it would end last night down in Norfolk. That's Jim Kane on the call. Game time tonight, 6:35. We'll have the pregame for you at 6:15 right here on 98.9 Nash Icon.
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3: A wet ride, but right now 290 East looks pretty good through Worcester between Kelly Square and Shrewsbury Street. Now just getting word of a crash in Marlborough on 290 East. It's at the Route 85 connector. You're doing fine through Sutton on 146 North passing Main Street. No problems on 190 North through Worcester at Mountain Street. Route 20 doing fine through Grafton. And on the Pike East, you're moving well to Framingham. I'm Jackie.
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Lanny Wilson at 98.9, Nash Icon, Adam Webster this afternoon. It's another chance for you guys to grab some tickets to go to see Cole Wetzel at Leader Bank Pavilion on August 19th. He's got special keywords to tell you about after 3 o'clock. Scotty and Hootie, it's Nash Icon, it's Keith.

0: Brad Paisley at 98.9, Nash Icon. I'm still a guy. It's Keith Stevens. Kind of gray today. Cloudy, some drizzle this morning, and temps only in the upper 60s. And yesterday, City of Worcester setting a record for rain in one day. Over 2.5 inches, beating the previous record setback in 1980. And looks much better as we head towards the weekend and more seasonable temperatures because, yes, it is, in fact, the end of July. Zach Brown Band, we're giving away tickets today for the show coming up on Sunday. You have plenty of time to qualify. If you're heading into work this morning, you can text me anytime between now and 9 o'clock today. Name, address, date of birth, telephone number, and your email. Show coming up on Sunday with ZBB. And, of course, Tim McGraw getting ready to play Fenway Park tonight.
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2: Picking up a little volume on 290 East as you travel through Worcester. There's a work zone in Auburn on 395 South between Route 20 and Sutton Ave. Getting word of a crash in Marlboro, still active on 290 East at the 85 connector. You're slow on the Pike East. Right now it's between Route 30 and the Weston State Police Barracks. No problems on 190 as you travel through Holden. I'm Jackie.
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Here's a brand new song. The artist's name, Stella Lefty. And Lefty is not really her name. Her father is a billionaire, so she kind of changed her name professionally to stay kind of, you know, at arm's length to make it on her own. And then she also had a really bad time with stage fright. She's overcome that and has one of the hottest songs in country music. Stella Lefty, this is Boston on Nash Icon.

0: 98.9, the Nash Icon. I'm Keith Stevens. Hope you're having a good morning so far. Still kind of gray and murky. That's a good word for today. Murky. It's my word for Thursday, July 30th. And if you're going to Tim McGraw today at Fenway Park, dress appropriately. It's going to be a little chilly tonight. In fact, the temperatures today only going to be in the upper 60s and probably around 60 tonight. Doesn't mean that the hot weather is gone. Hello. Dog days of August, so make sure your air conditioning system is up and running. And our morning show is always brought to you by JV Mechanical, JVMECH.com. It actually felt funny yesterday to turn the AC off for a while. I'm like, okay, I know it's going to get hot again, but they have done a great job. My place has been nice and cool all summer. And yes, we'll talk to Vic later in the summertime, too, about getting ready for the chillier weather. I didn't want to say that out loud. I know it's like saying Jumanji. Anyway, let's check out traffic at 7:14.
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2: Seeing more volume now filling in on 290 East between Hope Ave and Shrewsbury Street. They've cleared the crash in Marlborough on 290 East at the 85 connector, and you're quickly easing out from Solomon Pond Road. Your delays on the Turnpike eastbound now stretch from Route 30 to 95 in Weston, 395 looking good at Cudworth Road and Webster, and 146 moves easily Vernon Hill to 290. I'm Jackie.
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13: If I were to ask you what makes for a good night's sleep, you'd probably say a dark, quiet room, not too many things on your mind. But every night when you go to get some Z's, how often do you really think about the temperature in your bedroom? Temperature may be one of the most underappreciated factors in sleep. That's according to the Senior Vice President of Research and Scientific Affairs at the National Sleep Foundation. We often hear about lights and screens and stress, but even modest changes in temperature and airflow can influence both how quickly you fall asleep and how deeply you stay asleep. Most experts will recommend a room temperature of 60 to 67 degrees Fahrenheit. 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I'm Dr. Sanjay Gupta, helping you live a better life.
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0: Rodney Atkins at 98.9, Nash Icon, kind of gray and cloudy today, and spot showers not out of the question as we slowly clear out from a lot of rain yesterday, a record day in the city of Worcester. Well, a couple things on the calendar today. Both sound really good. First of all, today is National Cheesecake Day. A little messy in the studio, not to be outdone. I wonder if it's going to rain this afternoon. It'd be a good day to walk over to Coney Island. It's National Chili Dog Day. Oh, isn't it a good day today for like soup, grilled cheese, or a chili dog? I know. Not exactly A1 on the nutrition plan, but sometimes you got to splurge.
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2: Seeing more volume now filling in on 290 East between Hope Ave and Shrewsbury Street. They've cleared the crash in Marlborough on 290 East at the 85 connector, and you're quickly easing out from Solomon Pond Road. Your delays on the Turnpike eastbound now stretch from Route 30 to 95 in Weston. 395 looking good at Cudworth Road in Webster, and 146 moves easily Vernon Hill to 290. I'm Jackie.
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0: 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We'll do that coming up in the 9 o'clock hour. 508-373-0989. Fenway going to be busy the next couple of days. Tim McGraw tonight, Zach Brown on Sunday. Text in 508-373-0989. It's Riley. It's Keith.
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0: 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I don't think it's going to be a great day to have your lunch outside today, but, you know, if you want to sit outside with an umbrella and get mist all over your food, have at it. By the way, the Keith Urban Flow State album, that is the Yacht Rock cover album, is still doing really, really well. In fact, I think it's still in the top 10 on the iTunes chart. Let's check out your sports, brought to you by Tuiriku Tractor. Woosox winners last night, 6-2 in Norfolk, Virginia, and this is pretty much all they needed last night.
1: Is swung on and lifted to left field. Moving back near the corner goes Bradfield onto the track at the wall, and that ball is gone. It's a two-run home run for Brett Harris. This ball just kept on carrying and carrying, and it carried on out of here. A 3-0 green light from Harris. And it's a two-run shot over the left field fence to put the Woo Sox on top 4-2.
0: And they would eventually go on to win last night 6-2. Vinny Capra adding a home run a bit later on in the game. Woo Sox still playing in Norfolk tonight, 6:35, right here at 98.9 Nash Icon. And your Red Sox winners last night in extra innings. The Red Sox will play again tonight out in California. Game time tonight a little bit after 9:30. And the Patriots, 2 weeks, two weeks from tonight is their first preseason game against the Colts. I know, summer's flying.
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3: Seeing more volume now filling in on 290 East between Hope Ave and Shrewsbury Street. They've cleared the crash in Marlborough on 290 East at the 85 connector, and you're quickly easing out from Solomon Pond Road. Your delays on the Turnpike eastbound now stretch from Route 30 to 95 in Weston, 395 looking good at Cudworth Road in Webster, and 146 moves easily Vernon Hill to 290. I'm Jackie.
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Old Dominion 98.9, Nash Icon. I'm Keith Stevens. Kind of a gray one today. Some drizzle around, only upper 60s, although given the weather we had yesterday, this is a step at least in the right direction. Thanks again yesterday to Coffee Anderson, who came on the show with me talking about a show in Brookfield coming up on Saturday at Oak Home Farm. Should be a blast celebrating America's 250. In fact, there's a article we just posted on our Facebook page. It tells you about the show there on our Facebook page, NashIcon98.9.com. It's Jason Aldean.

0: Rocker 98.9, Nash Icon. It's the Nash Icon Morning Show. I'm Keith Stevens, and of course, we are your home for Worcester Red Sox baseball. Woo Sox are in Norfolk tonight at 6:35. Speaking of AAA baseball, now I love mascot races, although I don't think they're using the Rocky theme anymore. I got to talk to people. I love the Rocky theme as they'd be running along the periphery of the field. But anyway, Dodgers minor leaguer, a guy by the name Alec Thomas, stepped out of the Oklahoma City dugout before the Comets game against the Sacramento River Cats on Saturday. It's, I believe, the same place where the A's play. Right into the path of the motor scooter, driven by the home team's mascots. Apparently, they were celebrating Christmas in July, and they got more than they bargained for. And, of course, like everything else, it is available to see on Twitter. But yes, that's why they always tell us, as those trucks and the golf carts come near the dugout, to get out of the way.
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2: You're busy now, all filled in. Pockets of delay on 290 East, College Square to Shrewsbury Street, Solomon Pond Road to 495. You've got a busy ride through Hopkinton on 495 North from West Main Street to the Pike. You're slow on 146 North, Vernon Hill to 290. Busy on 395 North between Route 16 and 20. Turnpike eastbound, slow from Natick to Weston. I'm Jack.
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9: 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It reinforces the alignment, stability, and coordinated muscle activation that supports how your body moves, whether you're doing strenuous exercise or simply going about your daily life. 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

0: Morgan and Post at 98.9 Nash Icon. I ain't coming back. I'm Keith Stevens. This meme is 1,000% accurate. Now, I got to give you guys some context. My daughter works at one of the local Starbucks. Okay, so it's even worse for me. It says, being an adult is having an entire cupboard filled with mugs and cups that you never use, but you can't bear to get rid of. We all got our favorite coffee mug, but then in the back, way, way in the back, are cups and tchotchke cups and things you've gotten from years gone by, trips, promotions, radio stations that are way in the back. And then you look in the cup, you're like, I'm not using this, but you don't throw it away. Now, in radio terms like myself, it's kind of the same thing with radio t-shirts. We have t-shirts that go so far back. Call letters were different. Formats were different. People were different. Music was different, but you can't bear to throw it away. And for many of us, the t-shirts that we acquired no longer fit.
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2: You're busy now, all filled in. Pockets of delay on 290 East, College Square to Shrewsbury Street, Solomon Pond Road to 495. You've got a busy ride through Hopkinton on 495 North from West Main Street to the Pike. You're slow on 146 North, Vernon Hill to 290. Busy on 395 North between Route 16 and 20. Turnpike eastbound, slow from Natick to Weston. I'm Jack.
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9: There are lots of things you can measure to get an idea of how healthy you are at any given moment. Temperature, heart rate, blood pressure, just to name a few. But how about how healthy you will be and how long you're likely to live? According to a new study out of the University at Buffalo, two simple strength tests are pretty accurate at predicting longevity in older women. One is hand grip strength, and the other is how quickly people can stand up from a seated position without using their arms. By the way, I remember interviewing former President Jimmy Carter when he was quite old and being really impressed how he just popped out of the chair without using his arms. Not a lot of older people can actually do that. But I think the message here is that maintaining strength as you age is going to help you perform everyday activities, but also help you avoid injury and stay independent. I'm Dr. Sanjay Gupta, helping you live a better life.
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So much like when they flick the lights at your favorite bar or tavern that you got to go home because it's last call. That's what we're doing right now. We're Zach Brown tickets, Fenway Park coming up on Sunday, 508-373-0989. Text me your name, address, date of birth, telephone number, and your email. And make sure you give me everything, okay? 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Tickets coming up in the 9 o'clock hour. It's Nash. It's Keith and Hardee.

0: Jared Naaman at 98.9, Nash Icon 847. A gray one this morning. The little pockets of showers rolling through over the next couple of hours. It will slowly improve, but it's kind of a yuck day today. What else going on? I'm going to pick a winner for those Zach Brown tickets. We'll do that in about 20 minutes or so. I was glancing through this article in The Atlantic, I think it was. And the question was, the whole article was, what was life like before cell phones? Because think about it now, and I've thought of this, like when I was in high school or college, what did I do on a daily basis without, you know, here's my phone, 3,000 times a day? Because I can remember going to, you know, you go to like baseball or soccer practice, and your parents drop you off, and then practice ends, and you stand around and wait. And you used to give your parents like a ballpark figure, I think it's going to end about 6:30. And then practice ends early and you stand around, you sit on the curb throwing rocks down the street or staring off into the clouds. But yeah, I mean, I remember being in high school with in a study hall and not studying. I know that's a shocker. And like putting my head down on the desk and having nothing to do. We had a lot of boredom. I don't think people realize that before we had cell phones, we had a lot of downtime. But now we have no downtime, but yes, such were the days. Let's check out traffic. Something going on. Let's see what's happening.
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2: You're slow on 290 East, Hope Ave to Shrewsbury Street, a work zone in Auburn on 395 South between Route 20 and Sutton Ave. There is a crash on 495 North after Route 85 in Milford. It's at mile marker 52.6. You'll be on your brakes from Milford to the Turnpike. Slow on 146 North, Vernon Hill to 290. Pockets of delay on the Turnpike East, Natick Service Plaza to 95.
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9: There are lots of things you can measure to get an idea of how healthy you are at any given moment. Temperature, heart rate, blood pressure, just to name a few. But how about how healthy you will be and how long you're likely to live? According to a new study out of the University at Buffalo, two simple strength tests are pretty accurate at predicting longevity in older women. One is hand grip strength, and the other is how quickly people can stand up from a seated position without using their arms. By the way, I remember interviewing former President Jimmy Carter when he was quite old and being really impressed how he just popped out of the chair without using his arms. Not a lot of older people can actually do that. But I think the message here is that maintaining strength as you age is going to help you perform everyday activities, but also help you avoid injury and stay independent. I'm Dr. Sanjay Gupta, helping you live a better life.
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Gretchen Wilson at 98.9, Nash Icon. I'm Keith Stevens, the Nash Icon morning show till 10 o'clock. Luke about to do three nights at Wembley Stadium in London, a signature soccer venue. A lot of the NFL teams will come and play there as well. Latest single, Rethink Some Things, 98.9, Nash Icon. It's Keith.

0: 10 at 98.9 Nash Icon, the Nash Icon Morning Show. I'm Keith Stevens. On a Thursday, I look up on the little screen here. It tells me what day and date it is here. By the way, have you noticed sunset's starting to get a little earlier? It's like now it's like 8:10 in the morning side. Yikes. Especially with these cloudy days. But I know, summer goes by. It's like we're on a different time schedule than it is from January to March, which goes by so slow. And then it's whew, between now and, you know, even the fall. The fall's not too bad around here. I like that. I always say that November is an underrated month of weather, and like April and even May, to an extent, are kind of overrated. That's just me. Joyce Brosso from OCAM going to Zach Brown. She has been very diligent in texting on these texting contests, and your patience is rewarded with tickets for Sunday night at Fenway Park. The Zach Brown Band, Chicken Fried, Toes in the Water, free, all that good stuff. One more shot of tickets tomorrow after 6 a.m.
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2: No lingering delays on 290 East. You're moving along now pretty well. Between College Square and Shrewsbury Street, and you look good getting onto 495. You're busy on 495 North from 85 in Milford to the Turnpike. The crash has cleared after 85. On the Turnpike itself, eastbound, you've got some delays from Natick to Weston. And on 146 North, you're slow getting onto 290. I'm Jack.
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98.9 Nash Icon. I'm Keith Stevens. Well, if jukeboxes were still a thing, you'd be hearing this on jukeboxes till the end of time. Now you're just going to hear everybody doing it in karaoke and on TikToks and memes till the end of time. It's been number one, by the way, on the Billboard overall chart for 15 weeks. Ella Langley in Choosing Texas. It's Keith. It's Nash. Just

0: Lady A, 98.9, Nash Icon. That's it for today. The old Nash Icon morning show done. Assess the situation there out there on commercial streets. If I'm going to do my coffee walk without getting my shoes wet in my socks. Isn't there anything worse than having soggy socks? I know it's tough, but I need a caffeine fix today. So anyway, if you're going to Tim McGraw tonight, enjoy the show. Lady A is going to be there. The chicks are going to be there. Hopefully you're going to be there. Tim McGraw with just a truckload of hits. Always puts on a great show. I wonder what level of tan he is. I'm sure he's in fine condition. He likes to work out before the show. So we'll catch you guys tomorrow after 6. Friday and the final day of July. It's 98.9 Nash Icon. And Dave O'Gara, he's next.
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6: How often do you stop to wonder whether you should share something that's revealing, maybe even embarrassing, with a partner, a friend, or even your boss? In her new book called Revealing, The Underrated Power of Oversharing, behavioral scientist Leslie John says doing just that can help you deepen relationships that are vital to your life. We need people to trust us in order to get things like love, friendship, and career success. That's what she told us. When you make yourself vulnerable by revealing something sensitive, it does make other people trust you. In turn, when you ask someone to reveal something about themselves, showing that interest will generally lead someone to like you more. Why? Because people like to be asked about themselves, she says. It also signals that they are discriminating and choosy, but in a good way. I'm Dr. Sanjay Gupta, helping you live a better life.
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39, Nash Icon. Good morning, everybody. It's Dave O'Gara. Happy Thursday, one and all. Nice to have the heaviest of rain behind us, but don't put away the umbrella or raincoat just yet. Still a little bit of soggy weather ahead. Slowly improving tomorrow and better on the weekend. It was a summer.

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More Red Sox magic last night out in Sacramento, California. They beat the Athletics 4-2. Andrew Monasterio, two-run home run in the 10th inning. Meanwhile, Worcester Red Sox on the road in Norfolk, Virginia. They picked up a victory last night, and they'll play again tonight, 6:35, here on Nash Icon.

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Perhaps you were at the sold-out TD Garden in Boston earlier this month when Megan Maroney took the stage, sold out two shows, and her fans said she gave a fantastic performance.

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I don't know what you're munching on here in our commercial-free lunch hour, but I'm all set. Today is National Chili Dog Day and National Cheesecake Day. Yeah, that's heart-healthy stuff for you. Here's Kenny. 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

Zach Brown Band of 98.9 Nash Icon. Zach will be at Fenway Park on Sunday. And you know what? It's not too late to try to win your way in. Keith Stevens says he's got one more pair of Zach Brown tickets to give away on the morning show tomorrow. 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

Dan and Shay, speechless at 98.9 Nash Icon. Good afternoon, it's Dave O'Gara. There were times looking out the window yesterday. That weather just left me speechless. Man, it was pouring. Well, improving weather means you want to get out on the links and do a little golfing. We've got the Caddy Card 2026 as a sweet deal. 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

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That young lady is Stella Lefty. 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

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Boston Red Sox picked up a win over the A's in Sacramento last night. A 10th inning two-run home run from Andrew Monasterio gave the Red Sox the victory. One more with the A's tonight. Worcester Red Sox off the road in Norfolk, Virginia. They picked up a win last evening as well. They play again tonight at 6:35 right here on Nash Icon.

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0: There's Shania 98.9 Nash Icon as we play today's best country and the songs that made country greatest. Dave O'Gara, month is winding down. We've reached the 30th of July. Happy birthday to the Terminator. Arnold Schwarzenegger is 79 today. From Friends, Lisa Kudrow, now 63. TV's host of America's Got Talent, Terry Crews, 58 today. And the guy who brought you the movie called The Odyssey, movie director Christopher Nolan, is celebrating number 56 today. If it's your big day, we're glad you're spending part of it right here at 98.9 Nash Icon with Dirk Bentley. Heads to the beach.
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Adam Webster's coming up after 3 o'clock this afternoon with more tickets to give away to see Cole Wetzel at the Leader Bank Pavilion in Boston. 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

98.9 Nash Icon, the icons of Nashville, and today's best country. That was Tucker Wetmore as we get more wet on this Thursday afternoon. Here's Martina McBride on 98.9

That's Keith Urban. As we play the Icons of Nashville, it has been a hot summer, but they're never long enough, are they? It looks like Saturday is shaping up to be the pick of the weekend with sunshine, highs in the low 80s. Sunday starts dry with the chance of some afternoon rain returning. 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

That was Taylor Swift from Toy Story 5, which just became the latest movie to top $1 billion worldwide. And to put that in perspective, Taylor's Eras Tour reportedly brought in more than $2 billion, which is why she and Travis Kelce could spend, if you believe the reports, somewhere between $20 and $30 million on their wedding earlier this month. Well, speaking of weddings, here's Parmalee. Take My Name on 98.9 Nash Icon. Take my-

That's Tim McGraw, who is getting ready to take the stage at Fenway Park tonight. He'll start performing a little after 9 p.m. The Chicks are scheduled to take the stage at 7:30 after a performance by Lady A and a couple of other openers, 49 Winchester and Timothy Wayne. Gates are already open at Fenway. It's going to be a wet one, but a fun one, I'm sure. Congratulations to all of our Tim McGraw ticket winners on 98.9 Nash Icon. Here's Lainey Wilson.

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98.9 Nash Icon, two of the hottest names in country music right there. That was Ella Langley and Morgan Wallen. Well, Co Wetzel coming to the Leader Bank Pavilion in Boston on the 19th of August. Congratulations to Colleen from Brooklyn, Connecticut, Heather from Webster, and Lindsay from Wilbraham. They won our tickets yesterday, Tuesday, and Monday. Today, right now, you can qualify by texting CHAMP, C-H-A-M-P, to 50888. 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
1: Uncle Cracker on 98.9 Nash Icon as we play the icons of Nashville and today's best country. And if you have plans outside on Saturday, you should have a big smile on your face. Saturday looks to be the pick of the weekend with sunshine, low 80s. Sunday could be okay with some rain moving in later in the day. If you're heading to the Zac Brown Band show at Fenway Park Sunday, well, fingers crossed.

0: That's Shenandoah, 98.9. Nash Icon, it's Adam Webster playing the icons of Nashville. Well, the most expensive sports card ever sold is a 2008 Upper Deck Exquisite Collection card autographed by Michael Jordan and Kobe Bryant, and it sold for just under $13 million. Can you imagine? There's a 1952 Mickey Mantle Topps card that brought in $12.6 million, a 1909 Honus Wagner that used to be the most valuable card ever. That sold for a $7.25 million. But now more modern cards are bringing in crazy money. An autographed Aaron Judge rookie card, about $5 million. A Patrick Mahomes autographed rookie, $4 million. I've got thousands of baseball cards in my closet from the 70s and 80s. Back then, I was convinced they were going to put my kids through college. Turns out they were so overproduced, they're barely worth anything. And also, I never had kids.
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2: The earlier breakdown is still being cleared in Marlboro on that ramp to 495 north from 290 east, so some brake lights there. 290 west gets slow just over the Shrewsbury line and gets better after East Central Street in Worcester. 290 east is looking pretty good. The Pike east is slow Westboro to 495. 495 north is delayed before the Pike in Hopkinton. 190 is okay, but some brake lights before Jackson Road on Route 2 west. That's backed up to Harvard and slow. I'm Dave.
3: A better life with Dr. Sanjay Gupta.
4: Staying active every day will go a long way towards helping you live a happy, healthy, and pain-free life. And there's perhaps no movement more fundamental than walking. It reinforces the alignment, stability, and coordinated muscle activation that supports how your body moves, whether you're doing strenuous exercise or simply going about your daily life. This is according to Dana Santis, a strength and conditioning specialist. Even though you walk every day, Dana does say you can make small adjustments to immediately improve your walking mechanics. 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Allow your arms to swing naturally in coordination with your legs. 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
1: That's John Party on 98.9 Nash Icon. Well, I'm not sure how many people still own a pair of galoshes. My dad had galoshes. But after all the rain we had yesterday, it would have been a pretty good day to break out those galoshes. Got to be honest, I'm just having fun saying galoshes. Today, it's not as bad, and it's going to taper off tomorrow, Saturday, the pick of the weekend weather-wise, as we do a little day drinking. Happy Thursday. Here's

0: Stephens mornings, 6 to 10. Dave O'Gara while you work, 10 to 3. And Adam Webster afternoons, 3 to 7.
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That's Megan Maroney on 98.9 Nash Icon. Megan was forced to cut her Denver show short Tuesday night after just three songs. She was so sick, she tried to fight through it and perform, but after three songs, she realized her voice just wasn't going to hold up. So fighting back tears, she told fans she just simply couldn't give them the show they deserved. They've already rescheduled it for next month, August 27th, and fans have been overwhelmingly supportive. And we wish Megan Maroney a speedy recovery. Here's John Michael Montgomery as we continue to play the Icons of Nashville. 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

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Happy Thursday. Right now, another chance for you to qualify to win my Co-Wetzel tickets today, coming to Leader Bank Pavilion in Boston on August 19th. And you can join Colleen from Brooklyn, Connecticut, Heather from Webster, and Lindsay from Wilbraham, who have already won tickets. 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It's that easy. Good luck. 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She

0: Leanne Rimes on 98.9 Nash Icon. It's Adam Webster playing the icons of Nashville. Happy Thursday. Well, next Tuesday is National Night Out. It's a nationwide event bringing together first responders, community organizations, all helping to build stronger, safer communities. Everyone is welcome to a free National Night Out event in Worcester next Tuesday from 4 until 8. It's at the YMCA Fuller Family Park. They're going to have touch of trucks, bouncy houses, a petting zoo, horse rides, and much more. In fact, when I first moved to this area in May of 2000 for this radio job, we were Oldies 98.9 at the time, and one of my first radio station appearances was a National Night Out event at Memorial Beach in Webster that August. Now, I was a smoker then. I had been smoking since high school. I had tried to quit multiple times, but at that event representing 98.9 in August of 2000, I met a group from the hospital in Webster. They were promoting this five-week smoking cessation program, including education and hypnosis. So I signed up. It was a free program. Would you believe 26 years later, I am still a non-smoker? Okay, other than a cigarette or two, maybe three, during my bachelor party a year later. But we're not going to talk about that. So since 2001, I have not had a cigarette, thanks to National Night Out. Now, it's a great event. It means a lot to me for that reason alone. So I don't see anything in Webster this year. But again, Worcester's National Night Out next Tuesday from 4 until 8 at the YMCA Fuller Family Park. Again, it's free. All kinds of cool stuff. They have a petting zoo, touch of trucks, bouncy houses, and more. Tell them you heard about it here on 98.9 Nash Icon.
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2: The left lane crash is being dealt with in Worcester on 290 West just after that 190 merge, so it's backed up there. Ahead of this, slow on 290 West as you pass by Route 9 Belmont Street. Eastbound's okay, 190 is fine, so is Route 2. It is slow in Westboro. Pike eastbound before 495 and 495 North is slow there and delayed on 290 East before 495 in Marlboro from that earlier breakdown at that ramp. So it's still delayed there. I'm Dave Gardner.
3: A better life with Dr. Sanjay Gupta.
4: How often do you stop to wonder whether you should share something that's revealing, maybe even embarrassing, with a partner, a friend, or even your boss? In her new book called Revealing, The Underrated Power of Oversharing, behavioral scientist Leslie John says doing just that can help you deepen relationships that are vital to your life. We need people to trust us in order to get things like love, friendship, and career success. That's what she told us. When you make yourself vulnerable by revealing something sensitive, it does make other people trust you. In turn, when you ask someone to reveal something about themselves, showing that interest will generally lead someone to like you more. Why? Because people like to be asked about themselves, she says. It also signals that they are discriminating and choosy, but in a good way. I'm Dr. Sanjay Gupta, helping you live a better life.
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Well, right now you have another chance to win those Co-Wetzel tickets coming to Leader Bank Pavilion August 19th by texting the word CHAMP, C-H-A-M-P, to 50888, and you'll join Colleen from Brooklyn, Connecticut, Heather from Webster, Lindsay from Wilbraham. 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

98.9 Nash Icon. That's Keith Urban. Well, there's going to be plenty of icons of Nashville at Fenway Park tonight with Tim McGraw headlining the Chicks and Lady A among the openers. And what a show that should be. And then Sunday, the Zac Brown Band at Fenway Park on that same stage. Zach turns 48 tomorrow, and we have one final pair of tickets to give away tomorrow morning here on 98.9.

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0: It's time for Season 6 of Worcester Red Sox Baseball. The Woo Sox would like to thank their following partners: Assumption University, Atlas Distributors, Corporate Credit Union Association, Country Bank, DCU, Fallon Health, Flexcon, Hanover Insurance, Polar Beverages, Rodenheiser, St. Gobain Abrasives, Table Talk Pies, UMass Memorial, Unibank, Worcester Regional Chamber of Commerce, and Wormtown Brewery. Now let's go to the ballpark for Season 6 of Worcester Red Sox Baseball.
1: Another outstanding night for baseball here in Norfolk, Virginia, as we get set for Game 3 of this six-game series between the Worcester Red Sox and the Norfolk Tides. Red Sox and the Baltimore Orioles AAA affiliates locking horns this week here at Harbor Park. These two teams have split the first two games of this six-game set, with Norfolk putting an end to Worcester's six-game winning streak in the series opener. 4-3 was the final on Tuesday. Woo Sox bouncing back with a 6-2 win here last night. Woo Sox come into tonight with a 16-12 mark. In the second half, they are 52-47 overall. They've won 7 of 8 and 16 of their last 23. And they look to keep the good times rolling here tonight in Southeast Virginia. So glad to have you with us, everybody. Alongside Alex Jensen, I'm Jim Kane. Tim Brennan is our producer back in the flagship in Central Massachusetts. Tonight, Woo Sox playing their 100th game of the season here tonight. Yeah, they look to make it two in a row against this Norfolk Tides team that's got the worst record in all of AAA. They are 9-18 in the second half, 37-65 overall. Yeah, the Woo Sox, thanks to a really strong start from Blake Wehunt in his second AAA start, gave up one earned run over five innings and some big swings in the sixth inning from Brett Harris, and Vinny Capra led to a four-run victory here yesterday, Alex. And you know, we've said it time and time again, but you look at the lineup last night, you did not have Nate Eaton. You did not have Mickey Gasper, who was a late scratch. You also did not have Andrew Kisner, who's been red hot the last week and a half. But you've got Kisner and Eaton in the lineup tonight. No Gasper tonight. We'll get you the full lineups later on in the pregame show. But even without those three guys, this lineup still banged out 11 hits. And man, this team, offensively, they are as good as it gets here in the International League.
2: Yeah, you look at the month of July since Mickey Gasper came back, and the Woo Sox are tops in the league in runs per game, averaging just a shade over six, between six and six and a half. 11 more hits last night, the fourth time in their last seven games they've had 10 or more hits. So they've been riding the offense, Jim, but the pitching has been really good as well. You mentioned Blake Wehunt. The bullpen was outstanding yet again last night. Four innings of shutout baseball between Tyler Samaniego, Angel Bastardo, we were talking about earlier today, has put up some fantastic numbers in the month of July, and Wyatt Olds closing it down and battling some command issues to ultimately finish the ball game and not allow Norfolk to score again. And the Woo Sox holding the Tides to just two runs. So they're really getting it done in every facet right now, and that's what happens when you're playing well. Often, you know, the offense rolling tends to bleed into the defense, tends to bleed into the pitching, and vice versa with all of those categories. And you said, I mean, this is just such a deep lineup. I mean, we're going to read it off in just a little bit, but no Mikey Romero, no Mickey Gasper, no Sungche Chang, and Sungche Chang is in there, but no Brett Harris, and you still feel really good about the nine guys that are going to step to the plate for the Woo Sox.
1: So, Woo Sox offense is humming, no question about it, in the pitching last night. You mentioned the trio of Tyler Samaniego, Angel Bastardo, and Wyatt Olds. They combined to retire 12 of the final 16 Norfolk Tides batters last night. And speaking of pitching, we will see a AAA debut on the mound for the Woo Sox tonight. It's the right-hander John Holubitz, who was our pregame guest yesterday. And Holubitz set to toe the rubber for the Woo Sox here tonight. Nestor Herman, the right-hander out of Seattle, Washington, 24-year-old, will make this start for Norfolk. Should be a lot of fun seeing Holubitz pitch for the first time, the Old Dominion product. He's got a lot of family and friends in the house watching him make his AAA debut here at Harbor Park tonight. Well, Blake Wehunt, as we mentioned, pitched very well yesterday, and he is our pregame guest today. You'll hear our conversation with the young right-hander when we come back here on the 98.9 Nash Icon Woo Sox Radio Network.
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0: Back in the pregame show, getting set for game three of this series, WooSox and the Norfolk Tides. Jim Kane joined by WooSox starter Blake Wehunt, fresh off his second AAA start and his first AAA win here last night, Blake. And why don't we start there? You threw them all very, very well, picking up the W. How did you feel last night's performance went for you?
1: Pretty good. You know, can't complain. Anytime the team wins, that's a success. But other than that, still trying to get my bearings, you know. Obviously, new place, new league, new ball, stuff like that. So just trying to get my bearings, and I was just happy that I went out there and competed.
0: That's something that John Holdabetz, the starter tonight, was telling my partner Alex about yesterday, the new ball, right? And it's kind of a crazy concept if you think about it, like a different ball at a different level. But, like, it might go without saying, but just how big of a difference is that adjustment, getting used to a new ball when you're throwing 70, 80 pitches over the course of an outing?
1: For me personally, I feel like it's a pretty big adjustment. Obviously, the seams feel different. The ball feels different in your hand. So it's almost like a new game, but at the end of the day, it's still baseball. So I just try to remind myself that constantly.
0: Obviously, this level, you've got some guys with some big league experience, just more seasoned in general. But through two starts, what have been some of the differences that you have noticed between AA and AAA?
1: I would say the strike zone for sure, and then obviously like some of the more mature at-bats that you have facing against you. Lot more takes, a lot more patient hitters. Seems like they have a little bit better of an approach. Like they've been there, done that. This isn't their first rodeo. So it's kind of like, you know, trying to get those swings and misses a little bit more challenging. But other than that, I mean, just throw the ball in the square and hopefully everything will work out.
0: And it has so far for you in two starts at this level. I want to ask you about one of your pitches in particular. We were just talking about the changeup and the splitter that you have in your arsenal, but it was the changeup last night that was really effective in generating whiffs. Was there something in terms of the grip that may have led to some of that? Because when you look at the breakdown in the first couple of starts, you've thrown that for a strike quite often. What's been the key to your success with that pitch in particular?
1: I feel like with the changeup is just really, at this level, is almost like setting it up. You know what I mean? Like having the hitter assume it's a fastball out of the hand, and then obviously when it's 10 miles an hour difference and it's got a little bit of movement, it plays in my favor. So I would say the biggest thing is like using the fastball to set that pitch up and throwing it in the right counts and picking and choosing when I do throw it and trying to make it as effective as possible.
0: We mentioned John Holdabetz, who will make his AAA debut here tonight. Any advice that you had shared with him going into the start of things that he should expect facing AAA hitters for the first time?
1: Yeah, I mean, we talk a lot, and we talked a lot yesterday and the day before, and I just told him, I was like, hey, man, it's the same game. It's 60 feet, 6 inches. So if you just go out there and do your normal stuff, you'll be fine. Just stay in the zone and compete in the strike zone, and you'll be fine.
0: Talking with Blake Wehunt here on the WooSox Radio Network tonight off his second AAA start. Let's talk about your background, and we'll get to the chicken farm shortly, I promise. That's what everyone wants to know. But, you know, it seems like you were someone that really looked up to Tim Lincecum growing up. And you can kind of see it right in the delivery. You had modeled that after him. Yeah. What did Tim Lincecum mean for you? How big of an influence did he have on you growing up in getting into baseball?
1: Oh, growing up, you know, me and my brother always played the video games growing up of the bigs and all that. And Tim Lincecum was the best pitcher, I think, on 2K12 baseball or something like that. And so I always used him. And, you know, anytime you turned on SportsCenter back then, it was Tim Lincecum doing something crazy. And he was defying science is what they used to say back in the day. That's why they called him the freak. And I always thought that was pretty cool. And so in the yard playing yard ball, I know me and my brother would always mess around and do different batting stances. And he was the pitcher that I would always try to mimic of how he jumped off the mound and how he finished really low. And so it was kind of that. And then the whole Tim Lincecum drill came out of, hey, you can generate more velocity this way and all this and that. But so I guess my dad got a hold of that and thought that we could try it, and it just advanced into, that's the way my delivery went. It looks like I'm trying to pick up a dollar still to this day, and I've tried to break it, but I couldn't break it, so I'm just riding with it now.
0: So again, that drill, for those listening at home, your dad would place a dollar bill on the ground in front of you, and the whole point was, on your follow through, try to pick it up with your right hand after releasing the baseball, correct?
1: Right. It's essentially just getting you to follow through more. And when I was younger, when I first started pitching, I couldn't grasp the idea of following through. So my front foot would land and I would push myself back essentially. And it got to the point to where my dad was like, hey, let's try this drill. And obviously the first couple times it was weird and didn't feel right. But once I got accumulated to it, it was like, boom, boom, boom. I was picking up the dollar. I was throwing strikes. And then it got to the point to where my dad was like, hey, no more dollars. Like, you just got to go out there and do it. Now it's muscle memory. And ever since then, my fingertips are an inch from the ground whenever I finish. So it's just been muscle memory ever since then.
0: All right, lastly, as we teased earlier, let's talk about growing up on a chicken farm in Georgia, right? My question in particular about that is, you know, what sort of life skills or values were you able to take away out of that? I can imagine, you know, putting in a good hard day's work and learning the value of hard work. That's probably something that you took away from that. But what was that experience like for you growing up?
1: Oh, it was a lot of hard work, you know, and I think it essentially taught me like teamwork in a sense, because, you know, the whole family's on board with the chicken farm, and it's like my mom's down there helping, my grandpa's down there helping. So it's everybody's all hands on deck. And, you know, there was a lot of days where obviously as a kid in middle school and high school, I did not want to get up and go help and smell like chicken poop for the rest of the day. But essentially, like, that's pretty much what I learned. It's like hard work and, you know, everybody's helping out, chipping in, and that's what made those moments so special, I would say, is, you know, everybody's tired. Our whole family just did the work, but we're eating dinner together and we're talking, we're laughing. So it was a lot of different lessons I learned, but it was all worth it. And I feel like a lot of people didn't grow up that way in this, you know, line of work, I'd say. But I'm grateful that I did, for sure.
0: Well, Blake Wehunt, it's been a pleasure watching you pitch so far. Thanks so much for the time and continued success here moving forward.
1: Thank you.
0: We got more coming up on the 98.9 Nash Icon Woo Sox Radio Network.
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5: It's been a great week at the park for Vinny Capra, and the Woo Sox looking to take the edge in this six-game series as we've got Game 3 between the Woo Sox and the Norfolk Tides at Harbor Park on a gorgeous Thursday night in Norfolk, Virginia. Let's get to the starting lineups. First for the Woo Sox at 52-47 overall and 16-12 in the second half. Braden Ward leads off in right field. He'll be followed by Franklin Arias in his fifth AAA game, playing shortstop for the Woo Sox. Nate Eaton will bat third and play in center. Andrew Kisner makes his first start of the series behind the plate and bats cleanup. DH is Jason DeLay. He's batting fifth. Christian Campbell moving up slowly in the lineup, 448 over his last 10 games in left field and batting sixth. Sungche Chang is at second base and batting seventh, followed by the red-hot Vinny Capra, who has 10 hits in his last seven games batting eighth at third base. Nathan Hickey rounds out the starting lineup, just his second start since July 11th, and he's playing first base and batting ninth for the right-hander. 23-year-old John Holabetz, as Jim told you, played his college ball here in Norfolk at Old Dominion, and in 15 starts, with the Sea Dogs, 5-3 with a 4.33 ERA. He's making his AAA debut tonight. We'll take one final pregame break and come back with a Tide starting lineup and first pitch from Harbor Park on the 98.9 Nash Icon Woo Sox Radio Network.
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3: Woo Sox Baseball. 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
5: Norfolk Tides have taken the field in their Kelly green tops with white and black accenting. We're just about ready for baseball as Nestor Herman goes through his warm-up tosses. Let's get you Norfolk's lineup very quickly. Enrique Bradfield Jr. leads off in center field, followed by the right fielder Reed Trimble, making his second start of the series. Heston Kerstad is the DH, and he bats third. Creed Willems does the catching in the cleanup spot, followed by the shortstop Jose Barrero batting fifth. Ryan Nota, the former Woo Sox first baseman, plays first and bats sixth. Luis Vasquez shifts from short to third. He's batting seventh. Brian Ramos, his first start of the series at second base, batting eighth. And Judd Fabian, the left fielder, batting ninth for the Tides. And the right-hander, 24-year-old Nestor Herman, in 18 starts this year, 5-4 with a 3.91 ERA, a real feather in the cap of the Orioles player development system, an 11th round pick in 2023 out of Seattle University. He is now a consensus top 15 prospect in the Orioles system. Braden Ward is ready, Nestor Herman's ready, and so too is Jim Kane for Thursday Night Baseball from Norfolk, Virginia.
0: All right, Alex Jensen, we are ready to rock and roll. And Nestor Herman's first pitch to Braden Ward on the way. And Ward takes a fastball low at 94, and off we go at 636. Clear skies, the lights are on. Not necessary as we get going on this Thursday night. The 1-0 delivery to Ward. He swung on and chopped right side off the glove of the first baseman, Nota. And Ward will reach. High bounding ball. The corners were pinched in. Vasquez, the third baseman, was extremely close to home plate. Nota, the first baseman, was in on the grass as well. Tried to lunge up to his right. He couldn't catch it. And the Woo Sox with the leadoff man aboard.
5: Yeah, thanks to Nota leaving his feet. That's going to be an infield single for Ward. And that's the gamble you take and the difference that speed can make. The corners were way in, and if Nota's playing in a normal depth, there's one out in the inning.
0: What a month for Braden Ward, hitting .333 here in July. As Herman throws over to check on Ward, who stole three bases last night. now has 46 steals. He's really starting to create some separation between him and the guy with the second most steals. That's Duke Ellis of Scranton. Another pickoff throw, so Herman using both disengagements before throwing a pitch to Arias. And now Ward is certainly in the driver's seat here. You're allowed a third disengagement, but you have to get the runner or else it's a balk. A long hold from Herman in his first pitch is swung on and grounded softly to short. It's fielded by Barrero. He throws to second, but it gets by Ramos. To third base goes Braden Ward, and this has certainly not been the start that Norfolk was hoping for. This thing was a little worm burner off the end of Arias' bat. Should have had the out at second base, but a poor throw by Barrero, and the Tides don't get anybody. The Woo Sox now with runners at the corners, nobody out for Nady.
15: And no chance for Ramos on the bag. Let's get you that Tides defense quickly. Creed Willems does the catching. Ryan Notas at first. Brian Ramos at second. You heard Barrero at short with Luis Vasquez over at third. Outfield Judd Fabian in left. Enrique Bradfield Jr. in center. Reed Trimble in right.
0: Chance for the Woo Sox to take an early lead. First pitch to Nate Eaton is taken high at 94 for ball one. So it's a fielder's choice and an E6 allowing Ward to get to third. So the Woo Sox looking to score a first inning run for the third time in as many games here in Norfolk. Here's the pitch. And Eaton takes a cutter on the inside corner for a called strike. Home plate umpire is Elliot Melton. Edwin Jimenez is the first base umpire. Dylan Wilson, the crew chief, is the umpire at second. And Ty Krause is the umpire at third. One ball and one strike. Here's the pitch. And Eaton swings and hits a bounding ball to short. Moving to his left, Barrero. He flips to second for one. The return to first is not even close. Fielder's choice and an RBI for Nate Eaton as Braden Warren scores. And the Woo Sox take a 1-0 lead here in the top of the first.
15: You just need a ball in play there. Last two hitters, though, Jim, off the end of the bat, and both on cutters. So something to watch. It's certainly a very deceptive delivery from Herman.
0: RBI number 29 for Nate Eaton. One out, man at first. And here is Andrew Kisner. First offering is a cutter that misses low for ball one. Woo Sox first run presented by National Grid, who reminds you to be safe in your home with this easy tip. But first, the 1-0 delivery to Andrew Kisner on the way, and Kisner takes a fastball south of the knees. It's 2-0. If you come across a downed power line, keep everyone away and report it immediately. Woo Sox have loved scoring runs in the first inning this season. As the 2-0 pitch is a fastball fired in for a strike at 94 on the right-hand batting Kisner. Woo Sox have now scored 90 runs in the first inning. That's the second highest total in the league. Only St. Paul has scored more first inning runs than the Woo Sox. They've scored 97. Pitch is cut out and missed. A cutter from the right-hander. And the count even at 2-2. Kisner's been red hot. Kisner playing in his 18th game with the Woo Sox, hitting 290. 897 his OPS. Kisner hitting upwards of 400 over his last nine games. 31-year-old Virginia native. He's got family here this week. From the stretch, the 2-2 pitch is in the dirt and knocked down by Willems as Herman tried a slider there and the count full on Kisner. The man hitting before Kisner, Nate Eaton, also a Virginian. VMI product told us that he's got family coming in today. Three balls and two strikes. Jason DeLay on deck. Yeah, the payoff pitch with a runner in motion is cut on and missed, and the throw to second base bounces in there. And it's not in time. So Kisner strikes out, but Nate Eaton with the stolen base. That's brought to you by Teddy Peanut Butter, the official peanut butter of the Worcester Red Sox.
16: The designated hitter, number 21, Jason DeLay.
0: Here's Jason DeLay. He caught last night, was on base twice, a single and a walk. Runner at second with two down. Woo Sox leading 1-0 in the first offering is a cutter that catches the outside corner for a strike.
15: And he's thrown that cutter a lot so far in this first inning. Seven of his now 12 pitches have been the cutter.
0: A look back at second base in the 0-1. He is swung on and missed as he goes to a front door slider. DeLay was out in front, and it's no balls and two strikes. DeLay hitting .229 with two homers, both coming on the road. Herman is set. Here's the pitch. And DeLay swings and hits it in the air to left center field. Fabian gliding over, and Fabian is there to make the catch on the run. The ball took a nosedive, and the sun setting on the first base side. It's really right in the eyes of Judd Fabian, the left fielder. He had some issues with it, but able to make the play to end the inning. Woosock strike first. They've got a 1-0 lead after a half inning here in Norfolk on the 98.9 Nash Icon Woosock Radio Network.
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0: A 1-0 lead for the WooSox as we go to the bottom of the first inning here at Norfolk. And John Holubitz about to throw his first AAA pitch. Here it is. It's swung on and missed by the left-hand batting Enrique Branfield Jr. The four-seam fastball at 94. 23-year-old from Pottsville, Pennsylvania. Into his motion he throws, and the pitch is a check swing bouncer to second base, fielded by Chang. He's up with it and throws to first in time for John Holubetz's first down at AAA.
15: I'll tell you what, the thing that jumps off the page immediately, that was a really good fastball, his first pitch to Bradfield. WooSox defense, Andrew Kisner behind the plate, Nathan Hickey at first. Chang is at second, Franklin Arias at short. Vinny Capra is at third base. Campbell, Eaton, and Ward left to right in the outfield.
0: Here's Reed Trimble. Switch hitter batting left-handed in the first pitch is a backdoor curveball that drops in for a called strike. Holubitz was 5-3 with a 4.33 ERA and starts for Portland. Pitch is a strike at the top of the zone as he went to another curveball, and he's ahead 0-2 on Trimble. Fifth round pick out of Old Dominion by the Brewers back in 2024. He was the player to be named later in the Quinn Priester deal. Here's the 0-2. It's swung on and grounded to second base right at Sung Chae Cheng. He fields and fires to first, and a couple of 4-3 putouts for John Holubitz to begin his AAA career.
15: Well, he told us yesterday, Jim, I'm a competitive strike thrower. So far, so good. Five pitches, five strikes. The fastball up to nearly 98 miles an hour. A couple of strikes with the curve.
0: Two down for Heston Kerstad. Left-hand batter takes a fastball on the inside corner for a strike at 97 from Holubitz. Bases empty. Two down, bottom one. WooSox lead 1-0. The pitch is swung on and missed. A sinker up and away at 96. And it's 0-2. How about this start for John Holubitz? Seven pitches, seven strikes in the 0-2 offering. He is swung on and fouled back to the screen by Heston Kerstad, who is 0-6 so far in this series. He's a quick worker, Holabets, into his motion and the pitch. He has swung on and chopped softly up the middle. There to glove it is Arias in front of second base, and his throw to first is in time for the out. And John Holabets with a 1-2-3 first inning in his AAA debut. We go to the second here at Harbor Park with the Woo Sox leading the Tides 1-0 on the 98.9 Nash Icon Woo Sox Radio Network.
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0: How about that first inning from John Holabets? 9 pitches, 9 strikes. He retires the Tides in order to send us to the second. 1-0 Woo Sox as Christian Campbell leads things off against Nestor Hermann. Right-hander off the third base side. He kicks and throws, and Campbell takes a fastball up and in for ball one. Campbell, Chang, and Capra do 6, 7, and 8 in the batting order. Campbell's starting to look like the 2024 Christian Campbell these days. The pitch is taken high and away. Had a pair of hits last night, couple of singles. And Campbell riding a 14-game on-base streak. Bit of a gap in right center for Christian as the 2-0 pitch is taken low. A cutter missing from Hermann. The other thing about Christian Campbell of late is that he has cut down on the strikeouts. Strikeout rate of 23%, which is still a bit elevated here in the month of July. 3-0 pitch coming, and Campbell takes a strike. But that 23% strikeout rate, it's the lowest strikeout rate out of any month of his season so far, so that is certainly progress. And the contact has been there. The quality of his at-bat, phrase we've heard time and time again under this regime. 3-1 pitch is a fastball in for a strike at 94. Campbell looked a bit in between there, which is something, as we were talking about last night, he was even telling us the other day, haven't seen a lot of that during this hot stretch. Payoff pitch is taken high, ball four. He's done a lot of that all season in the top 10 in the league in walk rate, and he's got another base on balls to open the second.
15: He's always had a good idea of the strike zone. To your point, I mean, the swing and miss has been there a little bit in the zone. At times he has chased, I feel like, when he's pressing. But his swing decisions really have been quality for the better part of the year.
0: Here's Sung Che Chang, left-handed hitter. First pitch, he shows bunt. He pulls back and takes a high strike from Hermann. And Christian Campbell walk. A base on balls presented by Big Blue Bug Solutions, the official pest control of the Worcester Red Sox. Leadoff man aboard for a second straight inning. And the 0-1 coming to Chang. It's a breaking ball taken very high. Chang in his third game back after he was optioned on Sunday, which happened to be his 25th birthday. Not exactly the best birthday gift. Hey, you're going back to AAA. But here he is. The pitch is taken down and in. A fastball missing at 92. When Chang was up with the Red Sox, starting on June 26th to when he was optioned on Sunday, they were 20-4. As the pitch is a strike, a backdoor cutter from Herman, and the count now 2-2. He really provided a spark for the Red Sox, obviously with the glove, but with the bat, too. Two balls, two strikes. The pitch is swung on, it lifted foul, left-hand side and into the seats.
15: Well, you know how well-liked he is in the clubhouse, right, both here and in Boston. Very popular guy. I think the fact that you know that you don't have to worry about one side of the ball with him is, you know, reassuring and helps kind of his steady nature.
0: Another 2-2 from the right-hander. And Chang swings and hits it in the air to center field. Bradfield is back. Still going back. He reaches up and makes the catch on the warning track. Chang put a charge into that one. Ball left his bat at 99 miles an hour, an estimated 375 feet. And Sung Che Chang is a long first down here in the second.
15: Yeah, good swing using the middle of the field. Yeah, the other thing that's tough, Jim, is obviously all these guys want to be in the big leagues, but when Z was up there, his playing time was a little bit more inconsistent than it's been here at AAA. So just getting in the box every day, getting his timing down, that'll help him produce a little bit more as we go along with the stick.
0: Here's Vinny Capra riding a six-game hitting streak, a spin and a throw to first to check on Christian Campbell, who has only stolen five bases this season. Usox with a 1-0 lead as they bat in the second here at Harbor Park. Right on right. The first pitch is a fastball that is called a ball, but it is challenged by Creed Willems.
2: The ball, the catcher's challenge.
0: It's a Norfolk team that on the season, the success rate at 48% on challenges. And this pitch was a strike as it grazed the upper outside corner.
15: I mean, barely. It is amazing how the season progresses. We saw this last year, too, how the challenges get closer and closer and closer.
0: No balls and a strike on Vinny Capra, not Ethan Murray. Video board has the Sounds infielder up there for some reason as the 0-1 is waved out and missed. There's a glitch in the system on the largest video board in minor league baseball. 32 feet high, 114 feet wide. The 0-2 offering is swung on and rolled foul third base side. They installed said video board prior to the 2022 campaign. That was the season in which Worcester came down here for the first time. And including the trip this year, WooSox have been to Norfolk in four of the last 5 years. 0-2. Herman sets. He throws, and Capra waves and misses, and he strikes out on a slider that twisted down and away from him. And there are two outs in the second.
4: Car crash expert.
15: Well, the breaking stuff really is the calling card for Herman. Kind of a north-to-south pitcher. Top of the zone with fastballs, bottom of the zone with breaking balls. That was a beauty.
0: His second strikeout, both coming on that slider. Two down for Nathan Hickey, making his first appearance of the week. A left-handed hitter, first pitch. Is taken high, a cutter missing for ball one. The playing time has decreased for Nathan Hickey here in July, and that's because Mickey Gasper is back. Brett Harris has played a lot of first base. The 1-0 pitch. Hickey takes a fastball for a strike on the upper outside corner. But he's been a valuable member of this team, especially in the clubhouse. Guys love him. He's an infectious personality. The 1-1 pitch. Hickey takes a cutter in for a strike. And it's 1-2.
15: It's a pretty good pitch right there. I mean, I don't know how you pull the trigger on that.
0: Uses the cutter 28% of the time. Esther Herman, 24-year-old. The pitch is in the dirt. It bounces away from Willems to the first base side, and up to second on the wild pitch goes Christian Campbell. That was a splitter from Herman. Man in scoring position now for the WooSox. Looking at the cutter in particular, whiff rate of 24%, but on the splitter, 48%, I should say. 2-2 on Hickey. WooSox lead 1-0 in the second. The pitch is swung on and found back to the left. Sounds like a fan made a play on the ricochet. In the suite level on the third floor, just beneath us. Hickey battling against Herman. The pitch is swung on and missed. Out in front of a slider that was up and in. That's back-to-back K's for Herman. And Campbell stranded at second. After an inning and a half in Norfolk, WooSox with a 1-0 lead on the 98.9 Nash Icon WooSox Radio Network.
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0: Bottom of the second here in Norfolk. WooSox have a 1-0 lead over the Tides. John Holubets, fresh off a 1-2-3 9-pitch, 9-strike first inning in his AAA debut. And his first pitch to Creed Williams.

0: Another 0-2 is swung on and rolled foul first base side. He won his final four decisions with AA Portland. This guy was named the Eastern League Pitcher of the Week after striking out a career-high 11 against Altoona back in mid-April. Number 13 prospect in the Red Sox system. The 0-2 is swung on and fouled off left-hand side, so Willems has fouled off three straight here. That was a sinker at 96 that was up above the zone from Holabets. Another 0-2 is swung on and missed. Sinker at 96. Four up and four down for John Holabets. Top of the hour, let's pause for station ID of the 98.9 Nash Icon Blue Sox Radio Network.
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0: Bases empty, one away, and here is Jose Barrero in the first pitch. Is a slider taken outside for ball one. So after 15 pitches in his AAA debut, Holdovitz finally misses the zone. The 1-0 is taken for a strike on the inside corner, a front door breaking ball. Barrero hitting 221. He's got 18 homers. Here's the pitch. It's taken low and outside. A breaking ball that bounced by Andrew Kisner. Jose Barrero, good start to this series. He's 4-for-8 in the first two games after he was only 2 out of 16 in Charlotte last week. The 2-1 is swung on and lifted high in the air down the left field line. Campbell got a bad read on it, now moving in near the line and settles underneath it to make the catch. For route number two.
2: You can see the shadows out there. I mean, Campbell's staring directly into the sun in left field. Not just him, but Arias at short, and when he moves into the sun like he is right now toward the hole, Vinny Capra at third base.
0: Definitely going to be a problem here these first few innings. Two up and two down for Ryan Noda, and the first offering is taken up and in, a sinker at 95 for ball one. Moose Sox lead 1-0, bottom of the second in game three of this six-game series. Here's the 1-0 delivery. It's a breaking ball that swung on it, hit high in the air to right. Moving back is Ward, he won't get there. It'll one-hop off the warning track and over the wall for an automatic double for Ryan Noda. He's now got an 8-game on base streak. And that was the first mistake of the night from John Holdovitz, a breaking ball that was around the knees, and Ryan Noda smoked it.
2: Yeah, just a curve that was, like you said, in the middle of the plate. You know, the book on Holdovitz is the fastball is very good, but what else does he have that he can go to consistently as an outpitch? Any little flaw here at AAA will get exposed just that much more than at the level below.
0: Opponents only hit 236 off him at AA as he faces Luis Vasquez, right-handed batter. And the first pitch is swung on and grounded sharply to first. Fielded by Hickey, he takes it to the bag himself to retire Vasquez. And the Tides here in the second inning. No runs, a hit, and a man left at second. Two scoreless innings for John Holdovitz in his AAA debut. On to the third. Blue Sox lead 1-0. 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
2: On to the third, Moose Sox lead 1-0 for the play-by-play. Here's Alex Jensen.
3: Top of the Moose Sox lineup against Nestor Hermann as Braden Ward digs in, and the first pitch is swung on and fouled back to the screen for strike one. Ward, Arias, and Eaton. Ward helped create some havoc on the base paths in the first inning, coming around to score thanks to an error on an RBI fielder's choice by Nate Eaton. 1-0 Moose Sox. And here's the 0-1 now from Nestor Hermann. The right-hander throws, and Ward swings and misses upstairs at a split. 0-2 the count. Ward has now reached base in 18 of his last 19 games. He stole three bases yesterday, tying himself for a season high for a Woo Sox hitter. Even with the bag at third is Vasquez. And now the 0-2 on the way from Hermann. Swung on and chopped third base side and fell. And the count holds at 0-2. Each team with one hit. Hermann peering in. Stands at 6'3". Now his 0-2 pitch is swung on and bounced first base side this time. And that's wide of the bag and fell. And a kick save by Noda to keep it from going down the right field line. So the count holds at 0-2. 32 pitches for Hermann through his first two innings. Pant legs pulled high with black socks. And the right-hander peering over his tan mitt goes into his windup, and the pitch is swung on. That's bounced fair down the first base side. Fielded by Noda. Throws to Hermann, covering the bag, and there's one away. So Ward is retired to start the third, and here comes Franklin Arias. Nestor Hermann kind of making his way into the upper reaches of the Orioles' top prospect list. Thanks to pitch ability, he's walked 34, he's punched out 103 and 96 and two-thirds coming into play today. As Arias digs in. 0-for-1, bounced into a fielder's choice in the first. Hermann, third base side of the slab, and the pitch. Check swing and a called strike on the inside corner. 0-1. Outfield straight up, infield a step to pull. Light breeze blowing out toward right. The 0-1 pitch. Arias swings. It's a fly ball to right center field. Bradfield is going back. Bradfield to the track. Bradfield leaps at the wall, and he made the catch. Man, that ball carried. But Bradfield takes extra bases away from Arias, crashing into the barrier underneath that massive video board in right center field to haul it in. Exceptional play by Enrique Bradfield Jr.
2: Boy, was it ever. I mean, the athleticism and the jump he got. This was an incredible play by Enrique Bradfield Jr.
3: So now Nate Eaton with two outs and the bases empty. 1-0 Woo Sox in the third, and the pitch is cut on and missed. 0-1, that's the best contact we've seen from Woo Sox hitter tonight. Although that ball left Arias' bat at 96, and it carried almost out of here to right center. Here's the 0-1 to Eaton. Swing and a foul tip into the mitt of Willems, and the count 0-2.
2: Yeah, that the fly ball hit by Sungjae Chang as well. 99 off his bat that took Bradfield back to the track. But you're right, not a lot of loud contact so far.
3: Eaton drove in the only run of the game with the fielder's choice. And the 0-2 pitch. Nate swings. It's a high pop-up. On the infield, left side, shading his eyes, backpedaling onto the grass, the shortstop Barrero is there to make the catch and end the inning. Woo Sox go down in order thanks to the web gem by Bradfield in center field. And we go to the bottom of the third from Norfolk. It's the Woo Sox 1 and the Tides nothing on the 98.9 Nash Icon Woo Sox Radio Network.
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3: Brian Ramos comes to the plate to lead off the bottom of the third for the Norfolk Tides. The WooSox have a 1-0 lead. And John Holobetz, in his AAA debut, has thrown just 22 pitches through two innings. And his first pitch of the third is taken out on the outside corner for strike one. Ramos, Jed Fabian, and back to the top for Bradfield. Ramos, a right-handed hitter. The 0-1. Low and outside with a fastball at 96. One ball and one strike. Ramos on the year batting 199. He's one for his last 24. And the 1-1 is swung on and lined through the left side of base hit into left field. So Brian Ramos, right on cue, snaps out of that 1 for 24 and gives the Tides a leadoff base runner in the third inning.
7: Left fielder, number three,
3: second hit for Norfolk against Holobetz. That'll bring Judd Fabian to the plate. Another hitter under the Mendoza line in this lineup. First pitch to him is a breaking ball down and away for ball one. Holobetz, as Jim mentioned, played his college ball at Old Dominion here in town. Here's the pitch, and Fabian swings and grounds it just wide to third and foul down the line. One ball and one strike. He actually began his college career at Radford, which is in Western Virginia, near Blacksburg and Virginia Tech. Fifth round pick by Milwaukee in 24. Here's the 1-1 to Fabian. Swinging a chopper, hit slowly on the left side. Charging Arias has it on the infield grass. Throws to first just in time to get the speedy Fabian. And there's one away here in the third. Nice play by Arias. Quick exchange, throwing a strong throw to Hickey on first for the out. Up to second on the play goes Ramos. One away.
2: This was interesting because Nathan Hickey, it looked like he may have taken his right foot off the bag initially, but I think he got it back down just in time before Fabian got to the base.
3: Here's Bradfield from the left side, and the first pitch catches the outside corner, a sinker for strike one. By just watching these two fastballs from Holobetz, Jim, that sinker really takes off to the arm side. You can see it from up here. 0-1 to Bradfield, swing and a miss, threw it by him upstairs. That was the four-seamer at 96, and now it's 0-2.
2: When you've got a sinker that's got that late movement, as you're describing, and then you can come back with that straight, hard fastball up, I mean, that is a lethal combination.
3: 0-2, Bradfield swings and lines it softly, slicing down the left field line and foul up against the sidewall. Bradfield is 0 for 7 in the series. First round pick out of Vanderbilt Campbell is playing almost right on top of the left field line. I mean 15 feet from the stripe. Here's another 0-2, and it's taken high and outside. One ball and two strikes. Eaton is a few steps toward left center, but if Bradfield can shoot that left center field gap, he's going to be standing on third base with his speed. Ramos at second, and the 1-2 from Holobetz. Swing and a miss. Climbed the ladder with a fastball, and he strikes out Bradfield for out number two. 95 miles an hour, and Bradfield chased it. Second punch out for Holobetz.
2: Well, his stuff is certainly electric, but to your point, what does the secondary stuff look like? I think that's going to be key, especially now at this level with more experienced hitters.
3: Here's Reed Trimble taking a breaking ball on the outside corner for strike one. 1-0 Woo Sox in the third. Ramos at second base with two outs. Trimble bounced out to second in the first inning. Switch hitter batting left. The pitch, high and outside, one ball and one strike. Well, I think you look at guys like, you know, a Brian Wu, who kind of manipulates the shapes of this fastball, doesn't throw a whole lot else besides the four-seam sinker and a cutter. Here's the 1-1 pitch. Swing and a miss. There's a changeup from Holobetz. Pretty good pitch, and he set it up nicely, as we heard Blake Wehunt tell you before the game.
2: You could also look at a guy like Peyton Tolley, right? And there's so much talk about him trying to really hone in on that curveball.
3: 1-2 is swung on a fly ball to center field. Routine for Nate Eaton. Backpedals a few steps there to make the catch. And the inning is over. So, Holobetz pitches around a leadoff single. Strands Ramos at second. Keeps the Woo Sox on top. We go to the fourth inning from Norfolk, Virginia. It's the Woo Sox 1 and the Tides nothing on the 98.9 Nash Icon Woo Sox Radio Network.
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3: Andrew Kisner leads off the top of the fourth for the Woo Sox. They've got a 1-0 lead here in Norfolk. It's 4-5 and 6 against Herman. Kisner, DeLay, and Campbell. Right on right. And Herman out of the windup. The right-hander working from the third base side of the slab. Here's his pitch. Kisner swings and misses at a cutter for strike one. Just one hit so far for Worcester. It was a leadoff infield single off the bat of Braden Ward in the first. He came around to score. No balls and one strike. Here's the pitch. Kisner tries to hold up. Can't do it. Goes around on a slider. It dove down and away. And the count now 0-2. Kisner struck out in the first inning. Gorgeous night here in Norfolk, Virginia. A lot like last night. We had a brief shower here right after the game after the Woo Sox defeated the Tide 6-2. No balls and two strikes, and here's the pitch from Herman. Kisner swings and fouls it back. Reached for a slider that time. And stays alive at 0-2. Second baseman Ramos is playing right up the middle. A step toward the hole at short is Barrero. No balls and two strikes. Right on right, the pitch from Herman. Kisner takes a fastball low. And the count 1-2. Herman, his final year at Seattle U, had a 6.43 ERA. 1-2 pitch. Swinging a line drive into left center field. That's a base hit. Over to cut it off is Bradfield. Kisner, a wide turn at first. He's going to second. Here comes the throw. It's offline. And Kisner slides in with a double. Good aggressive base running by Andrew Kisner. Never broke stride around first base. And forced Bradfield to make a perfect throw to get him. He could not do it. And he's at second base after his seventh two-base hit in a WooSox uniform.
2: And he's not red hot. He is white hot right now. 108 off the bat, this low line drive. Love the hustle, the heads up base running. He's doing it all offensively.
3: Now Jason DeLay with Kisner at second base and nobody out. And the pitch. DeLay takes a breaking ball upstairs, and it's 1-0. Second hit for the WooSox. Double by Kisner. DeLay, a fly ball to left field in the first inning. Here's the 1-0. And DeLay swings the fly ball to left center. On his way toward the gap in left center, making the catch on the run is Bradfield. And DeLay is out number one. Well hit ball, but Bradfield covers a lot of ground out there and didn't have to go too far. Made that look easier than it was. Kisner back to second base, and here comes Christian Campbell.
2: Yeah, 94 off the bat. Good swing. Fastball that was pretty hittable near the top of the zone, and good wood put on it by DeLay.
3: Campbell a walk in the second. Herman checks the runner at second, the pitch, and Christian takes a strike on the inside corner, a front door cutter. 0-1. Herman is really proof that the college numbers don't mean a ton. If an organization sees something they like in you, they can work magic. 0-1 to Campbell. Is a breaking ball taken low. That's the slider. One ball and one strike. Still makes his home in Seattle, does Herman. Also went to high school there. Outfield room in left center. And now the 1-1 to Christian Campbell on the way. And KC takes a fastball inside. And now it's 2-1. WooSox have won 7 of 8. The Tides have lost 7 of 9. Two balls and one strike. And the pitch from Herman. Campbell takes a fastball in the outside corner. A called strike in 94. 2-2. Infield now engulfed in the shadows cast from the grandstand, making their way out toward left center. Still sunshine in the deep part of left field and left center. Two balls and two strikes. Here's the pitch to Campbell. And he swings. It's a ground ball up the middle into center field. A base hit. Kisner rounding third will score from second base. Christian Campbell keeps on hitting. An RBI single to give the WooSox a 2-0 lead. Well, you're right, Jim. I mean, he looks like the Christian Campbell from a couple of years ago. Maybe not quite all the way there from, you know, a slugging perspective, but the confidence is certainly building.
2: Yep, no doubt about it. And he's getting close, Alex. He really is. And obviously you'd love to see more than the four home runs that he's got right now, but hit two of them last week. And the loud contact, I think, more than anything. Look, I mean, this guy, you know, it was not pretty. Right? The month of May, and he even told us the other day, month of June was tough for him. Mm-hmm. It took a toll, but boy, he is really starting to turn his season around in a big way.
3: Third hit of the series for Campbell, and now here's Sungche Chang checking in, and the pitch from Herman is outside. Ball one. You know what I love that he did in that at-bat, Jim? He was patient enough not to swing at Herman's, you know, pitcher's pitches early in the count. And he got to 2-2, got something he could handle, and took advantage of it. Here's the 1-0. Chang around a bunt, drops it in front of home plate. Out to get it is Willems. Bare hands, turns, throws to first. It's dug out by Nota in time to get Chang for the out. That play had to be perfect. And Willems and Noda, a nice play at first base, record the out of Chang. Up to second goes Campbell. 2-0 Woo Sox, and here comes Vinny Capra.
2: Boy, Chang got down the line in a hurry, didn't he, Alex? And it's not like he is slow, but, man, he looked a bit quicker than we've grown accustomed to seeing over the course of this season.
3: It's going to be a sacrifice for Chang, 2-3. And here's Capra now with Campbell at second. Pitch from Herman is cut on and missed for strike one. 2-0 Woo Sox. Two hits in the inning. Capra, a strikeout victim in the second. One of three for Herman. Now the 0-1 pitch. Capra takes a breaking ball low and outside. And the count 1-1. That RBI for Campbell was his 32nd of the season and his 9th in his last 11 games. One ball and one strike. And the pitch to Vinny Capra. Swinging a line drive into center field. That's down for a base hit. Campbell hits the bag at third, and he will score from second base. And the Woo Sox have plated two here in the fourth, and they've got a 3-0 lead. Speaking of red-hot bats for the Woo Sox, Vinny Capra has been swinging it.
2: That's a 7-game hitting streak now for Capra. Doesn't try to do too much. Fastball in the inside corner, able to get the barrel to it. Nice short stroke. This guy's your 8-hitter right now.
3: I was just going to say, this is a deep lineup right now as Nathan Hickey now checks in and takes a curve low for ball one. Even this guy, I mean, he hasn't played a whole lot, Nathan Hickey, but you make a mistake to him and he can hit it a mile. 3-0 Woo Sox in the fourth. And the 1-0 to Hickey. Swing and a miss. Threw it by him, a fastball at 93. One ball and one strike. That was RBI number 49 for Vinny Capra. Here's the 1-1. Hickey takes a backdoor breaking ball low. And now it's 2-1. 49 RBIs. That's most on the club. Two balls and one strike. Pitch to Hickey. Taken low. 3-1. Braden Ward is on deck. And this pitch count climbing now for Herman. This will be pitch number 69 from this right-hander. No action in the Norfolk bullpen. 3-1 pitch. Hickey takes a backdoor cutter on the outside corner. That's a perfect pitch from Herman. And it's now 3-2. So Vinny Capra will be on the move from first base with this pitch. Herman ready. And the 3-2 to Nathan Hickey is swung on and missed. Came down and in with a breaking ball. Hickey strikes out, and the inning is over. But the Woo Sox plate two. RBI singles from Campbell and Capra. Three hits in the inning. And we go to the bottom of the fourth. It's the Woo Sox leading Norfolk 3-0 on the 98.9 Nash Icon Woo Sox Radio Network.
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3: On to the bottom of the fourth we go from Harbor Park. 3-0 Woo Sox, and the Norfolk Tides come to the plate against John Holubets, who's fired three scoreless thus far in his AAA debut. He's thrown 37 pitches, and Heston Kerstad will greet him to start the fourth. It's Kerstad, Willems, and Barrero, the heart of this Tides lineup. And the first pitch of the inning is fouled back to the screen for strike one. Kerstad bounced a short in the first. Holubets has eclipsed the 80-pitch mark in four of his last five outings with the Sea Dogs. 0-1. Swinging a pop-up, hit third base side, slicing into foul ground. Campbell coming over onto the warning track, and he's there to make the catch. Almost overran it. But the ball held about 10 feet from the sidewall, and Campbell puts it away for the first out of the fourth inning. So here comes Creed Willems. One out, the base is empty. 3-0 Woo Sox. Woo Sox baseball is brought to you by AC Hotels. It's everything you need. Willems a strikeout in his first at bat, and the first pitch drifts outside. A changeup for ball one. Big burly left-handed hitter. 1-0 pitch is down in with a fastball at 94. 2-0. Willems, you can see the long hair flowing out from underneath the helmet. 23 years old, the pitch from Holubets down and in. Three balls and no strikes out of Odessa, Texas. These are back-to-back West Texas middle-of-the-order hitters for Norfolk. 3-0, swinging a foul hit over toward the Woo Sox dugout. A cue shot on a sinker. 3-1. Heston Kerstad is from and still makes his home in Amarillo, the Yellow City. Here's the 3-1 pitch. Swinging a foul back over the screen and on top of the sweet level from Creed Willems. And the count now 3-2. You brought up an interesting point about Peyton Tolley and some of the similarities in a very short sample size between these two repertoires. 3-2 pitch has popped up foul on play third base side. And what Trace told us at the beginning of the year, Jim, was that, listen, for Peyton Tolley, the curve doesn't have to be a swing and miss pitch. You know, with your fastball, all you've got to do is show that you can throw it for a strike. Another 3-2 to Willems. There's the breaking ball, a check swing foul back to the screen, and he stays alive.
2: It's like if you can have like one dominant pitch and then have another okay pitch. I mean, that, to me at least, and I think along your lines, it's as good as having two really good pitches.
3: Another 3-2, and Willems waves at a curve and just gets a piece, fouling it back to the screen. The at-bat continues.
2: Just being able to show that every now and then to keep the hitters honest, I think, is the big thing.
3: Well, it's, you know, that means that the hitters cannot eliminate a pitch, that they have to respect it. Good battle here. Another 3-2 is taken on the inside corner. Ring him up. Strike three called. A little fist pump from Holubets as he bounces off the mound. Two outs here in the fourth inning, and Holubets, after falling behind 3-0 on pitch number 9, paints the inside edge with 95 for his third strikeout of the day.
2: Boy, that's really good stuff there. Another lengthy battle between Holubets and Willems, and once again, Holubets wins.
3: Here's Barrero now, swinging and missing at a first pitch cutter. 0-1. I think the thing, Jim, that stands out to me so far about both Wehunt and Holubets, these guys compete. I mean, you can see the competitive energy kind of oozing from Holubets from up here. Barrero, a fly ball to left field in the second, and here's the 0-1 from Holubets. Outside with a cutter.
2: Then I'm sure you got that vibe, too, from talking to him yesterday. You could hear it in his voice. But you're right, the body language, the way he's carrying himself right now, you love to see it.
3: 1-1 is in there for a strike, a changeup from Holabets, 1-2. I'll tell you, that's contagious when you've got a guy on the mound that's competing like this. 3-0 Woo Sox in the fourth. And the 1-2, Barrero lays off the cutter this time off the outside. 2 balls and 2 strikes. Holabets has retired 5 in a row since the leadoff single by Ramos in the third. And is 2-2. This is low, a sinker. 3 balls and 2 strikes. Outfield straight up, infield Chang a step toward the middle at second. And the 3-2 from Holabets is swung on and missed. Got him with a curve, and Holabets picks up 2 strikeouts in a 1-2-3-4. This kid has been impressive in his AAA debut through 4 scoreless innings. On we go to the fifth from Norfolk, Virginia. Jim Kane will take over play-by-play. The Woo Sox lead the Tides 3-0 on the 98.9 Nash Icon Woo Sox Radio Network.
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2: Top half of the fifth inning here in Norfolk. Woo Sox with a 3-0 lead over the Tides as Braden Ward will lead things off against Nestor Hermann, the right-hander. And his first pitch is a breaking ball that's waved down and missed. Ward went into a split in the left-hand box on the swing and miss. Ward is 1 out of 2 tonight, an infield hit to begin the game. And he scored Worcester's first run back in that first inning. The 0-1 is taken high, but a challenge from Willems, the catcher. Second challenge of the night used by Creed Willems, and this pitch was a strike. So the Tides are 2-for-2 using challenges. And an 0-2 hole for Ward. It's interesting to see how Iggy Suarez has made up his lineup with Franklin Arias here and Braden Ward in the mix. Last couple of nights, he's had Ward at the top and Arias second, and that is without Nick Sogard here. You go back to Saturday and Arias' AAA debut. He led off. Sogard hit second, and then Ward hit ninth. 0-2 offering. Ward takes down and in. 1 ball and 2 strikes.
3: You wonder if what's creeping into his mind is what we've talked about so often with Braden Ward on the base pass, is that the hitter often gets better pitches to hit because they're so worried about Ward creating havoc.
2: Ward, Arias, and Eaton do here in the fifth inning. The 1-2 is swung on and popped up into shallow center field. The second baseman, Ramos, is out. Coming on is Bradfield, the center fielder, to call him off and make the catch. for the first out of the inning. WooSox Baseball is presented by Convenient MD Urgent Care,
4: shortstop
2: Major League Care, for your minor league injuries. Here's Franklin Arias, who is 0-4-2. Arias is now 2 for his first 19. That's not necessarily indicative of how well he has swung the bat. Right on right, the first pitch is a cutter taken high for ball one. Hit the ball very well his last time, 96 off the bat, 382 the estimated distance on the long flyout. Bradfield, the center fielder, made a leaping catch at the wall. 1-0, and the pitch. Arias takes a fastball that's called a ball. It looked like Willems was going to challenge it. He's going to get the benefit of the down here. He did not tap the top of his head. Looked like he was hesitant, but his pitch was a ball. So an unsuccessful challenge. Call confirmed, and it's 2-0.
3: I thought that he didn't challenge, but if you're the WooSox, you'll take it.
2: Arias ahead in the count. Here's the pitch, and Arias takes a fastball at the top of the zone for a strike. Average exit velocity for Arias so far is 94.8 coming into tonight. Here's the pitch. It's taken down and away. 3 balls and 1 strike. He is one of 7 minor leaguers with at least a 300 average and 20 homers. That's rarefied air. The 3-1. Arias takes in the dirt, ball 4. Herman went to a cutter. It's a base on balls brought to you by Big Blue Bunk Solutions, the official pest control of the Worcester Red Sox. There's bullpen action for Norfolk as Herman is at 79 pitches. A right-hander is loosening. One out, one on for Nate Eaton. Moose Sox in front 3-0, and the first pitch is swung on and fouled back to the screen. Good swing there from Eaton. And it's 0-1.
3: I believe that is Yaki Rivera, 23-year-old right-hander.
2: We have yet to see him in this series. Eaton is 0-2. Pickoff throw to check on Franklin Arias. Arias with the Sea Dogs only stole 5 bases, was caught twice, has not attempted a stolen base here at AAA. The pitch is a strike on the inside corner, a cutter from the right-hander, and it's nothing and two. Eaton drove in Worcester's first run. A ground ball to short. Also stole a base. His 13th. 0-2. A check swing. He went around. The ball bounces away from Willems. That is strike 3. Up to second base goes Arias. So that is strikeout number 5 for Herman. And the second out of the 5th.
4: The catcher, Andrew Kisner.
2: WooSox have had base runners in 4 of their 5 innings. They were set down in order in the 3rd. Here's Andrew Kisner from the right side, the first pitch. A check swing and a cutter low and away, no appeal. 1 ball and no strikes. Kisner is 1-for-2. Smoked a double into left center his last time. Low line drive. Well, it could have been a single, but thanks to his hustle, wound up being a double. The pitch is in the dirt. A slider missing. 2 balls and no strikes. Season high in pitches for Herman is 97, which he did in his last outing in Charlotte. His next offering will be his 85th. Second baseman Ramos playing behind the bag. Big gap in right center. 2-0 delivery. Kisner takes up and in. A fastball missing at 94. Kind of get the feeling if Kisner reaches, Herman's coming out of the game. as Rivera continues to throw in the Norfolk bullpen. Three balls, no strikes. Here's the pitch, and Kisner takes a cutter up and in for ball four. Second walk of the inning, third of the outing. And the WooSox have two on with two down for Jason DeLay.
3: Yeah, that kind of felt like a situation where they were okay. Once they fell behind 2-0, kind of making Kisner chase a pitcher's pitch, given the way he swung the bat this year.
2: 2-1, two down. Yeah, the first pitch to DeLay is swung on and missed. The outside corner. WooSox have four hits, three of them coming last inning. Jason DeLay is 0 for 2. The pitch is a slider that skips in there and taken for ball one. Red Sox get underway at 9:40. Wrapping up that four-game series in West Sacramento. Sonny Gray against Mason Barnett. Red Sox looking to take three out of four from the A's. A look back at second, and now the 1-1 pitch. DeLay, a weak wave and a miss. And they had to appeal to the first base umpire, Edwin Jimenez. That looked pretty obvious even up here, and it's 1-2.
3: You know, think about the Sox this week, Jim. They haven't played their best, but they've won two out of three so far.
2: Big home run in the 10th from Andrew Monasterio last night. 1-2 is swung on and hit in the air to shallow right field. Coming on is Trimble, the right fielder, and Trimble reaches up and makes the catch to retire the side. No runs, no hits, no errors, and two left. 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
2: Home half of the fifth inning here at Harbor Park in Norfolk, Virginia. Game three of this six-game series. WooSox have a 3-0 lead over the Tides as Ryan Nota, the former WooSox first baseman, climbs in. And the first pitch from John Holubets, the right-hander, misses outside at 93 for ball one. Holubets, in his AAA debut, has been spectacular. As his 1-0 pitch is swung on and skied high in the air to deep right field. Ward is back onto the track at the wall, and that ball is gone. It's a solo home run for Ryan Nota. It's his eighth home run of the season. Get his second hit off John Holubets. And the Tides are on the board here in the fifth. It's now 3-1.
25: The third base.
2: A sinker at 93 miles an hour that was up and in. It was a high towering fly ball for Ryan Nota. Didn't get an estimated distance. Here is Luis Vasquez, right-hand batter. He'll take a strike, a fastball at 95. Cole LeMetz, in 17 appearances with the Sea Dogs, gave up 11 homers. As the 0-1 is in for a strike, a changeup from the right-hander, and it's nothing and two. No two pitches swung on and tipped foul and hung on to by Kisner, the catcher, much to the surprise of Luis Vasquez. That is strikeout number 5 for Holabets.
3: Well, what do you want to see from a young pitcher? You're going to give up home runs. How do you bounce back? Good morning, good afternoon, and good night. Got right back in the strike zone, which is very encouraging.
2: Had only allowed one home run over his final 5 outings with the Sea Dogs. Now facing Brian Ramos, he squares to bunt. He pops it up first base side. It's caught by Holabets, moving near the foul line. Holabets looking spry out there on the mound, coming in to glove this bunt that was popped up by Ramos, and there are 2 outs in the 5th.
3: A pretty quick first step. Who says pitchers aren't athletes?
2: Exactly. Coming from a former D1 pitcher himself. 2 down, bases empty. Here's Judd Fabian. Right-hand batter swings at the first pitch, and it's a ground ball to short. Fielded by Arias. He wings to first in time. And a nice bounce back from John Holabets after surrendering the leadoff homer to Noda. He comes back and retires the next 3 ties in order. After 5 at Harbor Park, it's the Moose Sox 3 and the Tides 1 on the 98.9 Nash Icon Moose Sox Radio Network.
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3: Top of the 6th inning from Harbor Park, and the Tides will go to their bullpen for the right-hander Yaki Rivera, 23 years old. Works from the windup, and his first pitch to Christian Campbell is down and away with a fastball for ball one. Campbell, Chang, and Capra. Moosox got 1 in the first and 2 in the fourth. Here's the 1-0, and that swung on and shot foul third base side over toward Iggy Suarez, coaching at third for the Moosox. 1-1. So Nestor Herman goes 5 innings. He allowed 3 runs, 2 of them earned, on 4 hits with 3 walks and 5 strikeouts. The 1-1. Campbell takes a breaking ball, a slider for a strike on the outside corner. And the count 1-2. Campbell has singled and walked. His single drove in the Moose Sox third run of the game. Part of that 2-run fourth inning. Here's the 1-2 from Rivera. Breaking ball taken outside. And the count 2-2. Rivera began the season at AA Chesapeake and was promoted to Norfolk. Here's a swing and a ground ball up the middle. Another base hit for Christian Campbell. He is 2-for-2 with a walk today. And he's now got 4 hits in the series. Christian Campbell is red hot. Going back to when he began his 8-game hitting streak. He's now got 13 hits in his last 10 games. And he's aboard to start the sixth for Sungjae Chang. Left-handed hitter, first pitch. Chang shows bunt, pulls back, and takes inside for ball one. Rivera's pitched well here at AAA. With the Tides, 13 games and 7 starts, 1-2 with a 2.45 ERA. 1-0 to Z, taken for a strike on the outside corner, a fastball at 96. And now it's one ball and one strike. In on the grass at third is Luis Vasquez. The pitch, Z lays off a slider upstairs, a check swing, and on appeal, no. 2-1. That was Ty Krause, the umpire, down at third. Here's the pitch. And Chang takes a strike on the outside corner. Two balls and two strikes. It's twilight here in Norfolk. Sunlight is completely off the playing surface. Light breeze blowing out toward right center. And the pitch to Chang is inside, almost hit him. 3-2. Blue Sox lead 3-1 here in the sixth. Yaki Rivera is 3-2. Chang takes low, and that's ball four. So the Woo Sox mounting a threat here in the sixth inning, already leading by two. They've got two on with nobody out, and the red-hot Vinny Capra coming up. Chang's first time on base in this series. And here's Capra, who's 1-for-2 with an RBI single. Right on right, Rivera throws, and a breaking ball. Capra shows bunt, pulls back, and takes a strike on the inside corner. 0-1. 5 hits now for Worcester. They're in at the corners. Noda on the grass at first. The pitch to Capra, not bunting. Chips it foul back to the screen. And now the count 0-2. Yaki Rivera, first name spelled Y-A-Q-U-I. He's out of the Dominican Republic. Acquired in April of 2022 in a trade with the Marlins. 0-2 to Capra. Taken high. Fastball from Rivera. One ball and two strikes. Nathan Hickey is on deck. Now the pitch. Capra swings and misses, waves at a slider off the plate outside. And he's down on strikes for the second time today. Sixth strikeout for Norfolk pitching. So one out in the inning. Campbell at second, Chang at first, and Hickey will dig in. He K'd twice against Herman. Rivera throws, and Hickey takes a backdoor slider, missing low for ball one. Blue Sox would love to answer back after Noda got Norfolk on the board with a solo home run in the fifth. They lead 3-1, outfield deep and straight away. Here's the pitch. Hickey swings, it's a high fly ball to center. Playable Bradfield coming on, and he's there in shallow center field to make the catch. Two outs here in the sixth. And the batter will be Braden Ward. Blue Sox today are 2-for-9 with runners in scoring position. Ward's 1-for-3. A lot of room on the left side of the infield. Here's the pitch. And Ward swings the high fly ball to right center field. Bradfield in and over. He's there. The center fielder puts it away. And the inning is over. Woo Sox put two on with nobody out but cannot score. And we go to the bottom of the sixth from Harbor Park. Woo Sox still lead Norfolk 3-1 on the 98.9 Nash Icon Woo Sox Radio Network.
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